The Dudelsack and Waltz from four pieces by Viennese composer Alfred Uhl, the violist who might have always wished he'd been a clarinetist. He wrote 48 studies for the clarinet, which automatically qualified him for the Clarinet Hall of Fame. Hi, I'm Jake Armerding. So glad to be listening to music with you. Welcome. Ludwig van Beethoven was no fan of opera. That kind of frivolous nonsense that was Mozart's bread and butter, it just grated on him. He was a serious composer. Not a party animal, that Beethoven. However, Vienna was crazy for opera, so he had to basically roll his eyes and get to work. This is what came out. It was a huge struggle for him. He had to revise it three times. Hated the process so much he swore off opera forever. And it tells you something about how good he was that his one single opera is the only one from that period of time that's still being played. Here's the overture from Fidelio.

Kurt Mazur, leading the Leipzig Gewandhaus Orchestra, performing the Fidelio Overture by Beethoven, his one and only opera. Never again, he said, after struggling through it. 50 years later, 1841, Robert Schumann, very happily married to his wife, Clara, all the more so because there'd been this protracted fight with her dad about them getting hitched. They eventually took him to court over it. It was a whole deal. In the end, the lovers triumphed, and it was in this afterglow that Schumann composed this music. So it has this very joyful spring-like quality to it, although that doesn't really show up until quite a ways into the work. He starts off in E minor, kind of slow and ominous, almost like he's remembering the courtroom battle. Then he modulates to E major, the happiest of all keys, and it's just pure, unadulterated joy after that. Like one of those morning people.

0: Robert Schumann originally considered that his second symphony. Then he went and made it sound much more complicated. The Overture, Scherzo, and Finale, performed by the Irish Chamber Orchestra. Angela Hewitt conquers J.S. Bach, coming up.
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0: 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It's rumored that J.S. Bach's keyboard sonatas were performed not only at church, which is to say at work, but also at home. He wrote them at a time when he had many talented keyboardists in the house, many of them his own children. Here's the keyboard sonata number 3.

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0: Richard Tognetti, conducting the Australian Chamber Orchestra featuring pianist Angela Hewitt, the Keyboard Concerto No. 3 by Bach. We're off to Saskatchewan in 60 seconds.
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0: If you're up late tonight and you're feeling like a free trip to Stockholm, and why wouldn't you? Sweden is so gorgeous this time of year. Tune in right here to catch Global Encore. It's our rebroadcast of a live concert from some far-flung corner of the world. Coming up tonight at midnight, it's the Mother Goose Suite by Maurice Ravel, performed by the Swedish Radio Symphony Orchestra and recorded last November in Stockholm. Midnight tonight. The songwriter, activist, and seamstress Pura Faye Crescioni is descended from the Tuscarora clan. That's an indigenous people group from the northeastern woodlands of the U.S. and Canada, and a branch of the Iroquois, as of course you know. She now makes her home in Saskatchewan in the Cree Territory. Here's the Dover Quartet performing Women's Shuffle.

come on, that was way too short. The Dover Quartet, doing justice to Women's Shuffle from the Rattle Songs by Pura Faye Crescioni. Here's French romantic composer and organist Charles-Marie Vidor with the introduction and rondo.

The sun is rich and gladly pays in golden hours, silver days, and long green weeks that never end. School's out. The time is ours to spend. There's Little League, hopscotch, the creek, and after supper, hide and seek. The livelong light is like a dream, and freckles come like flies to cream. June by Updike. 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Clouding up tonight, chance of thunderstorms after midnight, showers pretty likely, and a chance of thunderstorms late in the night, lows in the mid-60s. Mostly cloudy tomorrow, chance of showers, slight chance of thunderstorms in the morning, highs in the lower 80s.

0: much of this concerto could you remember if you had to? Well, it might be a little more memorable if you've composed it, but still, 30 minutes of orchestrated music? Impossible.
1: If I remember correctly, it was a piece written to be premiered in Norfolk, Connecticut, and he had sent it over, and the ship didn't make the crossing. And Coleridge Taylor had to rewrite all the parts from memory, which is, I think, kind of amazing to think about. But he did.
0: I'll have the whole story coming up this hour.

Oh, come on. I wanted one more even faster. Jeremy Barlow leading the broadside band La Folia Qui Passa, an old traditional medley of tunes. Maybe you're drawn to the English landscape. Or maybe you're like me and you'd take that a whole lot further. Maybe you went to England one summer and that's still the best summer of your life. And now your fantasy is to live in a field in England, close to a pub. Either way, Ralph Vaughan Williams is your man. Here's some music meant to evoke the area of East England called East Anglia. It's a little bleak out there, but that's the beauty of it. This is called In the Fen Country.

0: Barry Wordsworth leading the new Queen's Hall Orchestra in the Fun Country by Ralph Vaughan Williams. Gil Shaham finally conquers Coleridge Taylor's Violin Concerto. Coming up.
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0: 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Today it's the fifth movement of the Holberg Suite by Grieg. The violinist Gil Shaham has just released a new project with Eric Jacobson and the Virginia Symphony Orchestra featuring the Violin Concerto by Samuel Coleridge Taylor. Here are his thoughts about getting around to it.
2: People have been telling me for more than, I think more than 30 years, oh, you have to learn the Coleridge Taylor. You have to know, you learn the Coleridge Taylor. And I didn't, you know, I didn't get around to it. And I guess it was a COVID project. COVID happened and I thought, okay, now it's time to learn the Coleridge Taylor. And it's one of the great masterpieces. I really love it.

0: That's Gil Shaham, backed up by the Virginia Symphony Orchestra led by Eric Jacobson. The Violin Concerto by Samuel Coleridge Taylor. Some music from Samuel's daughter, Avril, is coming right up.
1: There's nothing like the human voice. It blends, transforms, and soars. 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
0: Coming up tomorrow through Saturday, the pianist Jonathan Biss will join the St. Paul Chamber Orchestra for a series of concerts right here in the Twin Cities, celebrating the lives and music of Robert and Clara Schumann. Featured on the program is Robert's Only Piano Concerto, which Clara premiered in 1845. 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It's time to vote for the Karen Larson Your Classical Prize winners. 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Samuel Coleridge Taylor cast a pretty long shadow, musically speaking. His daughter Avril had a tough time stepping out of it. She absolutely did so, though it took up most of her career to pull it off. She'll finish off this hour of British composers. Here is her Valse Caprice.

All the records show Avril Coleridge-Taylor had the toughest time getting the BBC to pay attention to her music. They're paying attention now. John Andrews conducting the BBC Philharmonic, performing her Valse Caprice. The sun is rich and gladly pays in golden hours, silver days, and long green weeks that never end. School's out. The time is ours to spend. There's Little League, hopscotch, the creek, and after supper, hide and seek. The livelong light is like a dream, and freckles come like flies to cream. June by Updike. This is your classical Minnesota Public Radio, 99.5 KSJN, Minneapolis, St. Paul, bringing music to life with member support. Clouding up tonight, a chance of thunderstorms after midnight, showers likely, and a chance of thunderstorms late into the night, lows in the mid-60s, mostly cloudy tomorrow, chance of showers, slight chance of thunderstorms in the morning, highs in the lower 80s. What's better, being in a relationship or pining after the person with whom you want to be in one? This composer might vote the latter. He wrote 700 unrequited love letters to the object of his desire, a married woman 40 years younger than he. He also wrote this string quartet to her, which he called Intimate Letters.

It's Letters and Notes coming up this hour. Here's one falling into the notes side of that line. It's Notes in the Margin, written and performed by the man who may be our greatest living classical guitarist, the one and only John Williams.

He's a one-man band, John Williams, performing his own piece, Notes in the Margin. It's 1776. The Americans are winning independence from Great Britain, and Mozart is writing party pieces, because that's what was trendy that year. Also, he was a bit of a party animal, unlike Beethoven, that old stick in the mud. As with most things Mozart wrote, even when he was pleasing the crowd, it's marvelous stuff.

some party music, or as we say in Boston, party music, from Mozart, the Serenata Notturna. Charles McCarris conducting the Prague Chamber Orchestra, Serenade number 6. So what options do you have when the Nazis are banning live performance of great music by Jewish composers? Well, you perform in secret. The Polish composer Grzesław Bachewicz performed underground concerts during the German occupation. Dutch pianist and composer Rosie Wertheim did the exact same thing, except hers were literally underground. She performed them in a cellar. Here is The Source of Life by Wertheim.

0: Naoko Christkato, performing The Source of Life by Rosie Wertheim. A Composer Smitten, coming up.
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0: 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Wish I could enter. Well, there's Obsessive Love, and then there's Leo Janáček and his unrequited passion for a woman named Kamila Stoslova. She was married almost 40 years younger than he was. It didn't work out. But talk about inspiration. He wrote her roughly 700 love letters, give or take, along with some characters for two different operas, a sinfonietta, and this string quartet was absolutely inspired by and dedicated to her. I know this sounds just completely unromantic, but think of how much more music he might have written if he hadn't written all those letters. Or if he'd, you know, kind of limited himself to a few hundred, you know? Oh, I have a heart of stone. Here's the string quartet number 2, which Janáček titled Intimate Letters.

0: The Solera Quartet performing the String Quartet No. 2 by Janáček. It's Midsummer in 60 Seconds.
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0: If you're up late tonight and you're feeling like a free trip to Stockholm, and why wouldn't you? Sweden is gorgeous this time of year. Tune in right here to catch Global Encore. It's our rebroadcast of a live concert from some far-flung corner of the world. Coming up tonight at midnight, it's the Mother Goose Suite by Maurice Ravel, performed by the Swedish Radio Symphony Orchestra and recorded last November in Stockholm.

The Nocturne from A Midsummer Night's Dream by Felix Mendelssohn. The sun is rich and gladly pays in golden hours, silver days, and long green weeks that never end. School's out, the time is ours to spend. There's Little League, hopscotch, the creek, and after supper, hide and seek. The livelong light is like a dream, and freckles come like flies to cream. June by Updike. 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Clouding up tonight, chance of thunderstorms after midnight, showers are likely, chance of thunderstorms late in the night. Lows in the mid-60s. Mostly cloudy tomorrow, chance of showers, highs in the lower 80s.

Well, these days, if you don't have anything else to be anxious about, you can always worry about AI. Except, you'll always have something AI does not. Humanity. Humanity can look like different things. It can look like love. It can look like beautiful, hilarious mistakes. And it can look like something this composer had in spades. A mysterious gift, one critic said, could never be replaced or surpassed. Charm. An abundance of charming music coming up this hour.

Nothing like a good, spooky, traditional English tune. Clara Jones, performing on harp with the London Mozart Players and the English Chamber Orchestra, Scarborough Fair. These days, artists and creators of all kinds depend on the kindness of strangers, crowdfunding, in order just to continue their careers. Thousands of patrons have stepped forward to make up the difference in a gap that our heroic arts organizations have found harder and harder to fill all by themselves. The idea of an official crowdfunding campaign, it might seem like a recent phenomenon. There's a lot of them out there now. In fact, artists were trying it out over 75 years ago. The Chamber Society of Detroit wanted to commission composer Samuel Barber for a piece. They wanted to know if he was willing to accept donations from the audience at the premiere in lieu of a large commission. They did guarantee him at least $2,000 in donations. Barber was up for it. By all accounts, he did quite well financially. But here's the really cool thing. The crowd loved the piece, and it's entirely possible part of the reason they loved it is they were personally invested in it. They helped make it happen. They brought it to life. That's the magic of crowdfunding. Everybody helps. It's this community of people who care about art. Here's Summer Music by Samuel Barber, a crowdfunded piece.

0: great finish. The Vienna Berlin Ensemble performing Summer Music by Samuel Barber. Violinist Alina Ibragimova coming up.
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0: 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Rhapsody in Black is a podcast where we turn up the voices of Black artists in the world of classical music. Tomorrow evening at 9, Vernon Neal has a profile of the one, the only, Miles Davis. Here's Russian-British violinist Alina Ibragimova, MBE. She's barely into her 30s, and she's conquering violin concertos the world over. Here's the BBC Symphony Orchestra, along with her, performing the violin concerto by Welsh composer Hugh Watkins.

Alina Ibrahimova, performing with the BBC Symphony Orchestra, the Violin Concerto by Hugh Watkins. Edward Gardner on the podium. Let's stick around in Britain for a second. Here's music from the final recording that Anna Lapwood, organist Anna Lapwood, made with the Chapel Choir of Pembroke College in Cambridge. It's a song from Arise, Shine. It was released just back in March. It's The Lord's Prayer by Lucy Walker.

0: The Lord's Prayer by Lucy Walker. An abundance of charm coming up.
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0: Coming up tomorrow through Saturday, the pianist Jonathan Biss will be joining the St. Paul Chamber Orchestra for a series of concerts celebrating the lives and music of Robert and Clara Schumann. Featured on the program is Robert's only piano concerto, which Clara premiered in 1845. Tomorrow evening's concert is at the Shepherd of the Valley Lutheran Church in Apple Valley, and Friday and Saturday nights are at the Ordway in Midtown St. Paul. As a young man, French composer Gabriel Fauré wrote three works considered masterpieces: his first violin sonata, his first piano quartet, and this piece, the Ballade. Critic once said, Fauré possessed that mysterious gift that no other can replace or surpass: charm. Like all of Fauré's earlier work, this piece has an abundance of it.

The sun is rich and gladly pays in golden hours, silver days, and long green weeks that never end. School's out. The time is ours to spend. There's Little League, hopscotch, the creek, and after supper, hide and seek. The livelong light is like a dream, and freckles come like flies to cream. June by Updike. This is your classical Minnesota Public Radio, 99.5 KSJN, Minneapolis, St. Paul, bringing music to life with member support. Clouding up tonight, chance of thunderstorms after midnight, showers likely, chance of thunderstorms late in the night, lows in the mid-60s. Mostly cloudy tomorrow, chance of showers, slight chance of thunderstorms in the morning, highs in the lower 80s. I'm Jake Armitage. When was the last time you were at a classical music concert, and after a piece finished, the crowd started hissing? I mean, politics is one thing, but the music itself? Nowadays, if you're not into it, the conventional thing is more passive-aggressive. You just talk to your neighbor. And then when it's over, you offer polite applause that basically means, meh. But when Johannes Brahms premiered this concerto, the few who applauded were drowned out by hissing. I'll have the outcome of that uncomfortable evening for you, coming up in a bit. I got to know French composer Jules Massenet as a teenage violinist learning his marvelous Meditation from Thais. It's still one of my favorites. He was mostly known, however, as a composer of opera, of which he wrote more than 30, which is, as they say, not nothing. Here's the Hymenée from his best-known opera, Esclarmonde.

Hi, I'm Jake Humberding. So glad to be listening to music with you. They say, don't let the haters get you down. And Johannes Brahms did try his best. But after the audience at the Leipzig premiere of his first piano concerto started hissing at him, he got a little discouraged. No two ways about it. He was only 25. You're a little more sensitive in your 20s. He later wrote to his friend, the great violinist Joseph Joachim, I am only experimenting and feeling my way, but all the same, the hissing was rather too much. Poor guy had his feelings hurt. And now this concerto is recognized as a masterpiece. He was right, and they were wrong.

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0: 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Stay tuned right here to catch Global Encore, our rebroadcast of a live concert from some far-flung corner of the world. Coming up tonight at midnight, it's the Mother Goose Suite by Maurice Ravel, French composer, performed by the Swedish Radio Symphony Orchestra and recorded last November in Stockholm. Fine time of year. Here's a movement from Diary of the Bee by Scotswoman Helen Leach. It's called Forget Me Not, featuring clarinetist John Bradbury and the Victoria String Quartet.

The Victoria String Quartet, featuring clarinetist John Bradbury. Forget Me Not by Helen Leach. The sun is rich and gladly pays in golden hours, silver days, and long green weeks that never end. School's out, the time is ours to spend. There's Little League, hopscotch, the creek, and after supper, hide and seek. The livelong light is like a dream, and freckles come like flies to cream. It's a poem called June by John Updike. This is your classical Minnesota Public Radio, 99.5 KSJN, Minneapolis, St. Paul, bringing music to life with member support. Cloudy tonight, chance of thunderstorms coming your way, and probably a shower as well, lows in the mid-60s. I'm Jake Armerding. Thanks so much for listening, and happy Thursday.

Chances are you've probably taken a road trip or driven out of town for a friend's birthday party or a cousin's graduation. We do this a lot, and that's what we're doing tonight with our global encore recording. We're going to head to Stockholm for a birthday party. The party is for Princess Florine. During the party, she accidentally pricks her finger, and that puts a spell on her. But there's a good fairy that intervenes, exchanging death for the princess for a mere 100 years of deep sleep. To entertain the princess while she sleeps, the good fairy drums up some stories. And that's what this piece of music tells. Those fairy tales like Sleeping Beauty, Tom Thumb, and Beauty and the Beast. This is Maurice Ravel's Mother Goose Suite, performed by the Swedish Radio Symphony Orchestra. They performed this last November at their concert hall in Stockholm, and the concert is about to begin.

That applause for the Swedish Radio Symphony Orchestra and conductor Nicholas Kalon. We heard them play Maurice Ravel's Mother Goose Suite, a fun piece of music written by Maurice Ravel, who was a sophisticated man, but also very childlike. He found kids easy to talk to and wrote a lot of children's music. That was our global encore recording, recorded in Stockholm November 7th of last year. We'll stick to the kids theme for this next performance. This is a movement from Children's Corner by Claude Debussy.

0: Dr. Grotus Ad Parnassum from Children's Corner by Claude Debussy. That was pianist Isita Kane Mason on Music Through the Night. Hope you're doing well tonight. It's always good to have your company. I'm Jillian Kahn. Coming up, we'll hear some solo guitar music. Stick around for that in just a minute. And still to come, a recording by the Minnesota Orchestra. They'll play music by Richard Strauss in about 15 minutes. Friday night, it's another live broadcast with the Minnesota Orchestra from Orchestra Hall. Minnesota native Evren Ozell will play a Mozart piano concerto. You'll also hear Samuel Barber's Adagio for Strings. That concert starts Friday night at 8 on your classical NPR.
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0: Joaquin Rodrigo was born in the early 1900s. At age 3, he lost his eyesight. Rodrigo went on to study piano and violin, and although he never played the guitar, he's remembered for bringing the instrument into the spotlight as a universal concert instrument. Here are 3 Spanish pieces by Joaquin Rodrigo, performed by guitarist Julian Bream.

guitarist Julian Bream with three Spanish pieces by Joaquin Rodrigo. You can hear more performances like that on our guitar stream. Check that out and the dozen other curated streams we have for you at yourclassical.org. Here's a recording by the Minnesota Orchestra with conductor A.G. Owe. They'll play the Fantasy from Richard Strauss's Woman Without a Shadow.

Fantasy from Woman Without a Shadow, music by Richard Strauss. AGOA conducted the Minnesota Orchestra on Music Through the Night. Hope you're doing well tonight. It's always great to listen with you. Thanks a lot for being here. I'm Jalene Kahn. The Minnesota Orchestra will welcome Minnesota native Evren Ozell on Friday night to Orchestra Hall. Ozell was the bronze medalist of last year's Van Cliburn International Piano Competition. He also received a special prize for the best performance of a Mozart concerto, and he'll play a Mozart piano concerto with the Minnesota Orchestra on Friday night. You'll also hear a Prokofiev symphony and a beloved piece by Samuel Barber, his Adagio for Strings. You can hear all those performances from the Minnesota Orchestra Friday night starting at 8 with our live broadcast on Your Classical MPR. 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

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Who you are. It can be hard to figure out. Especially when so many people tell you what you should do or who you are. It's kind of rare to hear about someone who knows who they are from a really young age. For conductor Joanne Folletta, she was just 7. 7 years old when she knew it was music. She'll talk more about that experience coming up in about 15 minutes.

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0: Mozart, Divertimento number 14, performed by the Orpheus Chamber Orchestra on Music Through the Night. I'm Jalene Kahn. It is great to have your company. Hope you're doing well.
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0: 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It's rare to see a young person who's so confident in their identity, who knows exactly what they want and has a plan to get it. But this often happens with musicians, and that happened for Joanne Faletta. When she was a kid, she was given a guitar by her dad, and he arranged for lessons starting the very next day. And that was it. She knew who she was from that day forward, and she'll tell you more about it.
2: I loved everything about that guitar. I loved my lessons. So I think from around the age of 7 and 3 months, I was hooked on music. I was a musician, and that's how I thought about myself.

conductor Joanne Folletta and the Women's Philharmonic with a sinfonia by Marianne Martinez. The Women's Philharmonic was an ensemble that disbanded in 2004, but for 25 years they made a lot of progress in discovering and recording music by women. And that's one of the recordings they made of music by Marianne Martinez, who was born in the late 1700s. She was a successful performer and composer. Even Mozart was a fan of hers, inviting her to play piano forehands music with him often. Here's the English Symphony Orchestra and conductor William Boughton. They'll play Love's Labour's Lost Suite by Gerald Finzi.

0: Gerald Finzi's suite from Love's Labor's Lost, performed by the English Symphony Orchestra under conductor William Boughton on Music Through the Night. 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
0: Partly sunny through the day on Thursday, there's a chance of some scattered showers, and those showers could stick around Thursday night. Some rain could spill over into Friday, otherwise clouds, temperatures in the low 80s.

feelings. Have you ever had feelings for someone romantically, and you didn't know if you should tell them about those feelings? Or maybe the opposite. Did you ever fall out of romantic feelings for someone and need to tell them about that? These things happen, and this piece of music was written about feelings. The composer longed to tell someone that they loved them. So this piece of music turned out to be a love song. You'll hear it, and you'll find out if they ever shared those feelings, coming up in less than a half an hour. Franz Donzi is a composer who really did it all. He wrote church music, operas, chamber pieces, and he's best known for his wind quintets. That's what we'll hear from Donzi tonight, performed here by the Vienna Berlin Ensemble.

0: The Vienna Berlin Ensemble playing a quintet by Franz Donzsi on Music Through the Night. I'm Jalene Kahn, and I hope you're doing well tonight. If not, I know that happens and it's okay. I hope you stick around and the music can help you find some peace and comfort. That's exactly why we're here. Coming up, a piano concerto by Chopin that doubles as a love letter. Find out who that letter was written to when we hear the whole piece in about 10 minutes.
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Incidental music from Grania and Diarmid by Sir Edward Elgar. Simon Rattle conducted the City of Birmingham Symphony Orchestra on Music Through the Night. As Chopin wrote his Piano Concerto No. 2, he confided in his piano. He had feelings for a woman that was about his same age, a fellow music student, and he thought he had met his ideal. But for 6 months, he didn't speak to her about his feelings. This music gives you an impression of these happy memories they made together as friends during that time. The two stayed friends for a while, but after the premiere of this music, Chopin left Poland, never to return. The two exchanged letters, some of them even romantic, but she ended up marrying somebody else.

The London Symphony Orchestra featuring pianist Seongjin Cho with conductor Gianandrea Noseda playing Chopin's Piano Concerto No. 2. We call that music Piano Concerto No. 2 by Chopin, but it was actually the first piano concerto he wrote. It was written before he finished his formal education, and it was a piece of music that he played in public as a farewell tour just before he left Poland, never to return. Hope you enjoyed that performance on your classical Minnesota Public Radio. This is 99.5 KSJN, Minneapolis and St. Paul, bringing classical music to life with member support. A horn concerto coming up in about a half an hour. We'll also hear some solo piano music by Brahms. I hope you can stick around. Some clouds overnight, maybe some sprinkles. There's a chance of rain throughout the day Thursday, and temperatures will be in the low 80s.

In today's world, some collaborations and partnerships can feel forced. How often have you seen an influencer on TikTok or Instagram in a brand partnership that makes you wonder if they actually use the brand or they just want a paycheck? The partnership between these two musicians, a harpist and guitarist, was completely organic for them to join forces and record music together. And it's an incredible duet. You'll hear them perform coming up in about 15 minutes.

Richard Wagner wrote a cycle of four epic dramas, and together this was known as The Ring. The stories are loosely based on Old Norse legends about the universe being destroyed, then reformed. And here's a movement from the final installment of The Ring, Gotr Dameron. This is Dawn and Siegfried's Rhine Journey.

0: That music tells the story of a bittersweet time in a couple's life. They're together right before one of them has to leave and go to war. Dawn and Siegfried's Rhine Journey from Götterdämmerung by Richard Wagner. Daniel Barenboim conducted the Paris Orchestra on Music Through the Night. A little over 10 years ago, harpist Yolanda Condonassis and guitarist Jason Vio teamed up to record an album together. This partnership was really organic. They started by doing some concerts together, and then they really got to dig in and pick the repertoire for the album. Here's Condonassis telling you about the piece of music they'll perform for you next. It's the opening track on that album called Together.
1: It's a suite of dances. The first movement is an introduction, and then it's followed by a valse and a tango, and finished by a candombe, which is very cool because we each get a little bit of a drum solo. You know, it's just, we thought a really great way to start the album and sort of highlight that conversational fusion of sound.

0: Sweet Magica by Máximo Diego Pujol. That is from an album recorded by harpist Yolanda Condonassis and guitarist Jason Vio. Coming up in just a minute, some solo piano music by Brahms.
1: I'm Vernon Neal. 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
0: Miles Davis is featured on a recent episode of Rhapsody in Black, and for good reason. 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

Katia Bunyatishvili says that scores are like love letters from composers. And that was a love letter from Johannes Brahms. His intermezzo number 2 called Klavierstut, performed by Katia Bunyatishvili. Here's the BBC Philharmonic Orchestra and soloist Richard Watkins playing a horn concerto by Reinhold Glier.

A Horn Concerto by Reinhold Glier. That was the BBC Philharmonic Orchestra and soloist Richard Watkins under conductor Edward Downes. 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Coming up in about a half an hour, we'll hear some movie music. You know, we start every weekend with Saturday Cinema, all the best film music hosted by Lynn Warfel. And this weekend, it's not just for movies. Some of the best film composers have also written music for the concert hall, so you'll hear some concertos by John Williams and other pieces from Howard Shore and Danny Elfman. That's Saturday morning starting at 10 on Your Classical NPR. As we head toward the weekend, we might have to dodge a few scattered showers both today and Friday. Temperatures will be in the low to mid-80s.

How is it that summer has barely just begun? And it already might feel like it's slipping through your fingers? I tried to plan something with some friends the other day, and we all ended up going through like the end of July and early August to find a weekend that worked for all of us. Summer is a time to savor. And this piece of music will help you do that. Stick around and you'll hear it coming up in about 5 minutes. We'll hear a little piano music now from Swedish composer Alfrida André. It's an andante, and it's performed here by pianist Oscar Ekberg.

An Andante by Swedish composer Alfrida Andre, performed by pianist Oscar Ekberg on Music Through the Night. There's some debate about when summer actually starts. For meteorologists, it's June 1st. For those that believe the summer solstice is the first day of summer, that's coming up this year, Sunday, June 21st. It might feel like summer where you live, especially as you look at your busy schedule for the next couple months, as school is ending and you're getting into your new normal. Summer is a time to be savored, and this piece of music paints a picture of summer. It lets you bottle it up to hang on to it for later. It's called Summer Music by Arnold Bax.

Bryden Thompson conducted the Ulster Orchestra with Summer Music by Arnold Bax. That's a piece of music to keep in your back pocket. Fast forward 6 months from now when we're in the middle of winter and you want to relive gorgeous summer days. Next, we'll hear a piece from an English composer who was really successful during her lifetime. She was born in the late 1800s. Susan Spain Dunk was a violinist and violist. She studied at the Royal Academy in London and then taught there. And she wrote and conducted some of the early performances of the BBC proms in the 1920s. The BBC National Orchestra of Wales will play her Cantilena on Music Through the Night.

0: Cantilena by Susan Spain Dunk. We heard the BBC National Orchestra of Wales and clarinetist Peter Sigleris under conductor Ben Palmer on Music Through the Night. Some movie music is coming up in just a minute. I hope you can stick around. We do movie music every Saturday with Lynn Werfel on Saturday Cinema. And this weekend, it's music not just for movies. So some of the biggest film composers have also written pieces just for the concert hall. So on Saturday Cinema, you'll hear concertos from composers like John Williams, music by Howard Shore and Danny Elfman. That's Saturday morning starting at 10 on your classical NPR.
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0: Sense and Sensibility by Jane Austen sold out its first printing in 1813, and it's been in continuous print ever since. It's also seen the big screen. This is probably the biggest screen adaptation of that novel. From the 1995 movie Sense and Sensibility, here's The Suite by Patrick Doyle.

0: The Suite from Sense and Sensibility by Patrick Doyle. When Jane Austen first wrote that novel and published it in the 1800s, she published it anonymously. She had to pay to have it published and pay the publisher commission. That initial cost was nearly a third of her household income, but it paid off. It's been in continual print ever since it was first published.
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Tafelmusik, led by Jean Lemon, and Bach's Brandenburg Concerto No. 6. 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This is 99.5 KSJN, Minneapolis and St. Paul, bringing classical music to life with member support. We'll hear a Mozart symphony coming up in about a half an hour. A Mozart piano concerto is on the program for Friday night's concert with the Minnesota Orchestra. And playing that piano concerto is Minnesota native Evren Ozell. That name might sound familiar for a couple reasons. Ozell took home the bronze medal in last year's Van Cliburn International Piano Competition. You'll also hear music by Samuel Barber. His beloved Adagio for Strings is on the program. Listen to all this music performed by the Minnesota Orchestra Friday night starting at 8. There's a chance for scattered showers today. Temperatures will be in the low 80s. The relationship between siblings can be complicated. It can be lovely. Some siblings see each other just for holidays, if that. There are some that go into business together. And other siblings that practically raise their families as one. What's your relationship like with your siblings? Coming up, you'll meet two sisters with starkly different personalities. They will play as one on the piano, as they've been doing for 5 decades. That's coming up in the next hour. When Fanny Mendelssohn wrote The Year, she wrote a piece of music for each month of the year. This is the piece written for the month of March, performed by Anna Celeste.

from The Year by Fanny Mendelssohn. That was about the month of March, performed there by pianist Anna Celeste. I'm Jalene Kahn. It's great to have your company. Thanks for being here. This composer is known as a musician, but it was always something he was a little ashamed to admit. Alexander Borodin was one of the most brilliant Russian scientists of his generation. And music for him was just a way to decompress. It was more like a hobby. Here's one of his hobby pieces. This is called In the Steppes of Central Asia by Alexander Borodin.

In the Steppes of Central Asia by Alexander Borodin. That music describes two different tribes meeting in the mountainous region between Russia and Central Asia. That was the Bavarian State Orchestra with conductor Wolfgang Sawallisch on Music Through the Night. 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The Arabella String Quartet plays String Quartet No. 5 by Chevalier de Saint-Georges.

0: String Quartet No. 5 by Joseph Bologna Chevalier de Saint-Georges, performed there by the Arabella String Quartet. A Mozart symphony is coming up in just about 5 minutes. The Minnesota Orchestra plays a Mozart piano concerto this Friday night, and Minnesota native Evren Ozell will play that piece. Evren Ozell was the bronze recipient at last year's Van Cliburn International Piano Competition. They'll also play Samuel Barber's Adagio for Strings and a symphony by Sergei Prokofiev. Hear all of that music performed by the Minnesota Orchestra during our live broadcast Friday night at 8.
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The love theme from Cinema Paradiso, called one of the greatest movies of all time. It's about a young boy and an aging man and their friendship. Ennio Morricone wrote the film score. We just heard violinist Lisa Batyashvili, cellist Maximilian Hornung, and the Berlin Radio Symphony Orchestra. Here's the Prague Chamber Orchestra playing Mozart, Symphony No. 21.

0: Conductor Charles Mackaras and the Prague Chamber Orchestra with Mozart's Symphony No. 21. 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
0: These two sisters share a

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But they will tell you that's about the only thing they have in common. Katia Lebec has a bit more energy and enthusiasm, while her sister, Marielle, is more calm and reflective. They are a great balance to each other. Here they are playing music by Darius Milhaud.

0: They are so unified when they play together. Sisters Katia and Marielle Labeck with Scaramouche by Darius Milhaud. I hope you've enjoyed the performances that you've heard. It's always nice to listen with you. Somehow, it always sounds better when we listen together. I'm Jalene Kahn. Have a great Thursday.
1: Thanks so much, Jalene. It is a minute before 6 o'clock. I'm Bonnie North in for John Burge. With a lot more great music still to come, we have music of Vivaldi in the next hour. Antonio Salieri makes an appearance, Carl Philipp Emanuel Bach, and Alexander Glazunov as well.

0: 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It is going to be mostly cloudy today. There was kind of a spitty rain thing happening as I was coming into the studio this morning, and the weather forecast says there's a chance of showers early in the morning in the Twin Cities, a slight chance of thunderstorms late this afternoon, and then highs still going to be warm today into the lower 80s, mostly cloudy tonight as well with more thunderstorms possible. A slight chance of thunderstorms after midnight tonight, lows in the lower 60s, but the sun comes back tomorrow. There is a chance of thunderstorms in the afternoon, though. Highs are going to be in the lower 80s. 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
1: Live from NPR News in Washington, I'm Korva Coleman. A bipartisan majority in the Republican-led House has voted to end the war with Iran. NPR's Claudia Grisales reports this was the clearest rebuke yet of President Trump's handling of the conflict.
2: New York Democrat Gregory Meeks helped force the vote to end the Iran war that's now 90 days in. He thanked Republicans who joined Democrats to get the War Powers Resolution over the finish line.
3: We're at the point where you have to put people, the American people, over politics.
2: One of those Republicans, Pennsylvania's Brian Fitzpatrick, argued once the conflict passed the 60-day mark, it violated the War Powers Act.
4: I follow the law. People have a hard time being consistent around here. They apply different rules to different presidents, different wars, different eras. The law is the law.
2: For now, the vote remains symbolic. Even if it were to pass in the Senate, too, Trump would be able to veto it. Claudia DeSalis, NPR News, the Capitol.
1: Israel and Lebanon said yesterday they agreed to renew a ceasefire that has not quite taken hold. But today, Israel issued new warnings in southern Lebanon that it would continue attacking. Lebanese state media say Israel has fired multiple artillery and airstrikes into the morning. Russia is hosting a major economic forum in the northern city of St. Petersburg. Russia's war against Ukraine is being felt in that city. NPR's Charles Maines is there. He says Ukraine fired drones at St. Petersburg yesterday.
5: And while the drones didn't disrupt the proceedings, they certainly cast a shadow, a literal one. There were plumes of smoke lingering over the city's skyline as people arrived. It's certainly not the welcome that President Putin had hoped for. This is really his conference to promote Russia's economic might and the country as a sure investment bet despite Western sanctions. Yet these attacks are a reminder. Ukraine can still strike inside Russia, including in and around major cities like St. Petersburg, even days before Putin is due to address the forum.
1: NPR's Charles Maines reporting. President Trump has issued an executive order turning some 8,000 federal workers into at-will employees. He cited the need for greater accountability. Trump's critics say it's an unlawful attempt to politicize the civil service. NPR's Andrea Hsu has more.
6: Civil servants have long enjoyed job protections much stronger than what workers in the private sector have. Michael Martinez says that's by design. He's a former government attorney who's now part of the legal team at Democracy Forward, which is suing the Trump administration to block the reclassification.
7: It's a mission-driven work here in government. That's really for the American people so that when they hear labor statistics or weather patterns, they can actually trust their government.
6: The Trump administration says those job protections have hampered government efficiency. The administration argues that, like a CEO in the private sector, the president must be able to remove those in policymaking roles who don't support his mission. Andrea Hsu, NPR News.
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0: A Little Love's a Joy, Liebesfreude. To get us started this morning by Fritz Kreisler, Robert McDuffie, the violin soloist, and Eric Kunzel leading the Cincinnati Pops Orchestra. Very good morning to you. It is just about 8 minutes past 6 o'clock. I'm Bonnie North in for John Burge today. Hope you are having a good morning so far. Thanks so much for hanging out with me and hanging out with some great music. Carl Philipp Emanuel Bach coming up a little bit later this hour. Music of Alexander Glazunov and Julie Cooper as well. 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
0: And you can hear Vernon tonight with Rhapsody in Black at 9 o'clock right here on Your Classical NPR. You know, Antonio Salieri would like a word with the playwright Peter Schaeffer. And if you don't know that name, Schaeffer's the one who wrote the play Amadeus, and it imagines a relationship between Salieri and Mozart that's all about envy, rivalry, and ambition. And some great actors have starred as both characters: Paul Scofield, Simon Callow in the original production, Sir Ian McKellen and Tim Curry in the first Broadway premiere, F. Murray Abraham in the film, and it's no question that the story is great theater, but it isn't actually true. Mozart and Salieri were actually pretty good friends, and Salieri even taught music to Mozart's son, and he conducted a number of premieres of Mozart's work. He also wrote some pretty good music himself, and here's a minuetto to prove that.

0: The Minuetto from the Picciola Serenata by Antonio Salieri, the Armonia Ensemble performed.
1: Violinist Susie Park loves the final section of this concerto. 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It's called Altar de Cuerda by Gabriela Ortiz. Susie Park plays it with the Minnesota Orchestra. 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
0: It is going to be mostly cloudy in the Twin Cities today. We're looking at a chance. Well, there certainly was sprinkling this morning when I came in, and showers pretty much throughout the day, a slight chance of thunderstorms as well. Highs are going to get to the lower 80s. The clouds continue tonight, a chance of thunderstorms in the evening as well. And after midnight, lows are going to be in the lower 60s and mostly sunny tomorrow with a small chance of thunderstorms. I'm Bonnie North. It is your classical NPR morning music. I'm in for John Burge. A pleasure to have your company. You know, if you are best known for one piece of music, I suppose the opera Hansel and Gretel would not be a bad choice. But Engelbert Humperdinck, the composer, not the British singer, wrote a lot more than just that one opera. Here is some incidental music that he wrote for a play called The Bluebird. The Bamberg Symphony Orchestra performs it.

The Star Dance from a play called The Blue Bird, that was some incidental music from it by Engelbert Humperdinck, the Bamberg Symphony Orchestra performed. June is Pride Month, and your classical NPR is celebrating with Proud to Be features the week of June 15th through the 26th, both at 9 a.m. and at 6 p.m. You can also find this series at yourclassicalnpr.org. Well, guitarist and Minneapolis native Sharon Isbin is one of the artists featured in the series, and she joins us now with this performance of a guitar concerto by Antonio Vivaldi. She's joined by the Pacifica Quartet.

Isn't that a lovely arrangement of that? That is a guitar concerto by Antonio Vivaldi, performed by guitarist and Minneapolis native Sharon Isbin and the Pacifica Quartet.

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0: I'm Bonnie North in for John Burge. It is just about 6:34, and in the 1770s, when people wrote about music's most important Bach, a.k.a. the great Bach, they were not talking about Johann Sebastian. They were talking about his son, Carl Philipp Emanuel, CPE. He was revered by Haydn and Mozart, widely acknowledged as one of the supreme composers of the age. And here's a little taste of that greatness.

0: The first movement of a flute concerto by Carl Philipp Emanuel Bach, Wilbert Hazelzett was the flutist, along with the Lyra Baroque Orchestra.
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0: It is going to be mostly cloudy today in the Twin Cities. Chance of showers pretty much throughout the day. Some thunderstorms possible as well. Highs are going to be into the lower 80s, so not cold, but definitely rainy. Mostly cloudy tonight. Chance of thunderstorms overnight as well. Lows in the lower 60s. Mostly sunny, though, tomorrow. There is a small chance of thunderstorms in the afternoon. Highs are going to be in the lower 80s. I'm Bonnie North, a pleasure to have your company on this Thursday for classical music. Julie Cooper is an award-winning British composer who's written for film, TV, radio, video games, advertising, and more. This is from her first contemporary classical album, Continuum. It was released about 4 years ago now. It's called Day from Contemplation Suite.

That was Day from Contemplation Suite by Julie Cooper. The Oculus Ensemble performed. That was from Cooper's first contemporary classical album called Continuum, which was released about 4 years ago. We have time for one more piece of music before we hit the top of the hour, and it is by Russian composer Alexander Glazunov, who was praised by his student Dmitri Shostakovich for his extraordinary ear and memory. And another composer also said that Glazunov's basic emotion was delight in an exquisitely arranged universe. Here's the fourth movement of Glazunov's String Quartet No. 5, the St. Petersburg String Quartet performs.

0: The fourth movement of the String Quartet No. 5 by Alexander Glazunov, the St. Petersburg String Quartet performed. We have music of Emmanuel Charbonnier, Beethoven, Brahms, and Schubert all coming up in the next hour. 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Mostly cloudy in the Twin Cities today. Showers, a chance of them all day with a possible thunderstorm in the afternoon. Highs are going to be in the lower 80s. Mostly cloudy tonight. Thunderstorms and rain possible again all through the night. Lows are going to be in the lower 60s. Mostly sunny tomorrow with highs in the lower 80s. 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
1: Live from NPR News in Washington, I'm Korva Coleman. Israel has issued new warnings in southern Lebanon today that it will continue attacks there. Lebanese state media say Israel has fired multiple artillery and airstrikes today. NPR's Greg Myrie says this comes after both countries said yesterday they'd agreed to renew a ceasefire that had collapsed.
2: This is significant if it works, but lots of reasons to be skeptical, and we're already seeing some evidence of that. Obviously, it would be good for Israel and Lebanon, and it would also remove a key obstacle to a possible agreement in the Iran war. Iran is the big backer of the militant group Hezbollah, and it said it would stop the indirect negotiations with the U.S. if Israel keeps waging this military operation in Lebanon. It says there must be ceasefires in both countries.
1: NPR's Greg Myrie reporting. President Trump says he plans to nominate Acting Attorney General Todd Blanche to permanently lead the Justice Department. NPR's Franco Ordonez reports Blanche would replace Pam Bondi, whom Trump fired in April.
3: The president announced his plans at a Rose Garden dinner, according to a video posted by his deputy chief of staff, Dan Scavino.
4: I'm instructing Dan and everybody else that's involved in that very complicated process, which is going to go, I think, very quickly, that we are going to make him permanent attorney general.
3: Trump grew frustrated with Bondi for not aggressively enough targeting political opponents. Blanche has been very aggressive since taking the role, including investigating former FBI Director James Comey over a photo posted online that officials said was a threat to the president, and announcing the $1.8 billion so-called anti-weaponization fund that would have paid people the Trump administration decided were unjustly politically targeted. Franco Ordonez, NPR News.
1: The House of Representatives has passed a war powers resolution limiting President Trump's military actions against Iran. This may only be symbolic. The Senate has not passed it, and President Trump is expected to veto it if it does. In Texas, officials are investigating a confirmed case of the flesh-eating New World screwworm. This is a parasite that can kill livestock and wildlife. From the Texas newsroom, Lucia Vasquez reports.
5: The case was detected in South Texas. It'll be the country's first case since the pest was eradicated in the U.S. in the 60s. The parasite's larvae feed on the living tissue of warm-blooded animals, including cattle, deer, and pets, and, in rare cases, humans. Texas has spent months preparing for the possibility of an outbreak. These efforts include plans for a $750 million facility in South Texas to curtail the parasite's spread. Officials haven't released details about exactly where in South Texas the case was found. For NPR News, I'm Lucio Vasquez.
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0: Support for NPR News on Your Classical NPR comes from the estate of Joan B. Kroc, whose bequest serves as an enduring investment in the future of public radio and seeks to help NPR be the model for high-quality journalism in the 21st century. In Minnesota news, the Minnesota Star Tribune says it plans to cut about 15% of its staff through buyouts and layoffs. In a message to staff this week, publisher Steve Grove called it a difficult decision, but one he says is needed to grow as a digital media company. Grove said the buyouts and layoffs will include the newsroom, but will not include reporters, photographers, or videographers. The union representing the newsroom employees says it will fight the cuts.

Trumpeter John Wallace, along with the Philharmonia Orchestra, getting us going this hour with that performance of Henry Purcell's Trumpet Sonata Number 1. A very good morning to you. It's just about 12 minutes past 7. I'm Bonnie North in for John Birch. You're listening to Your Classical NPR. Thanks so much for hanging out with me this morning and with music by Johannes Brahms, Florence Price, Franz Schubert, all of that coming your way this hour. This next piece is the first movement of 20th century British composer Lennox Berkeley's Serenade for Strings. We'll hear Richard Hickox leading the BBC Welsh National Orchestra.

0: The first movement of the Serenade for Strings by Lennox Berkeley, the BBC Welsh National Orchestra, led by Richard Hickox.
1: Compared with Europe, ours is a relatively short history, but we'll chart the path of our resident composers and organ builders, from William Billings to George Baker and Tannenberg to Taylor and Booty. 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I'm Michael Barone. I hope you'll be listening Sunday morning beginning at 6 here on your classical Minnesota Public Radio.
0: 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It's going to be mostly cloudy today in the Twin Cities. Showers pretty much throughout the day. Possible thunderstorms as well. Highs are going to get to the lower 80s. Cloudy again tonight. Not going anywhere. Possible thunderstorms after midnight. Lows are going to be in the lower 60s. But sunny tomorrow. A possible chance of thunderstorms in the afternoon with highs in the lower 80s. I'm Bonnie North, in for John Burge this morning. It's just about 7:15. Thanks so much for joining us. Ludwig van Beethoven was good at so many musical things, but one of the things he was especially good at was writing variations. And one of the works that he used as a basis for a set of variations is a famous British patriotic song called Rule Britannia. Thomas Arne wrote the original tune in the mid-18th century. Here's Alfred Brendel to perform it.

0: Beethoven doing what he does best, writing variations, or one of the things he did best. That was Variations on Thomas Arne's Rule Britannia, performed by the late, great Alfred Brendel. 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
0: And thanks so much for your support. Emmanuel Charbonnier studied law, and he worked full-time in the French Ministry of the Interior for almost 20 years. But in 1880, he finally resigned so he could devote himself to composing full-time. This next piece, his picturesque pieces, were among the first compositions of that new full-time vocation. This is the pompous minuet from those pieces the Lyon National Orchestra performs.

The pompous minuet from the picturesque pieces by Emmanuel Charpentier. Leonard Slatkin led the Lyon National Orchestra. You know, art and commerce are uneasy bedfellows in the best of times, but they can't ever seem to fully break up. Johann Strauss Jr. was the waltz king in 19th century Vienna, the most famous and successful of the so-called light music composers. But despite all of that success, he still had a lot of pressure on him to maximize the sale of his sheet music. So what he did was he took music from his most popular operetta, Die Fledermaus, or The Bat, and published that and made his publishers happy and made his audience happy. Here's the overture from Die Fledermaus. Claudio Abbado leads the Vienna Philharmonic.

0: If an overture is meant to make you stay to see the show, I think the overture to Die Fledermaus certainly succeeds. It's by Johann Strauss Jr. We heard Claudio Abbado and the Vienna Philharmonic perform. 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
0: How's this for a title? Hometown Guy returns to perform Mozart this weekend. And it's actually true. Award-winning pianist, Minnesota native Evren Ozell will return to Orchestra Hall later this morning at 11, as well as on Friday and Saturday evenings to perform Mozart's 27th piano concerto with the Minnesota Orchestra. We'll be carrying Friday night's performance live here on Your Classical NPR beginning at 8, hosted by our own Melissa Owsley. But if you're on the fence about going to hear Ozell, whose music making has been described as an absolute wow, here he is with some Brahms to convince you.

0: Evren Özel performing Johannes Brahms' Hungarian Dance, number 5. And you can hear Özel live with the Minnesota Orchestra starting this morning. And also you have a chance Friday and Saturday night at Orchestra Hall as well.
1: 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And that's all before you get to the art museums, wine tastings, and cuisine. 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
0: Sounds like a great trip. Hope you have a chance to go. It's going to be mostly cloudy to the rest of the day, a chance of showers and thunderstorms

The second movement of a string quartet by Florence Price, the Catalyst Quartet, performed. Coming up tonight at 9 o'clock, Rhapsody in Black with host Vernon Neal will profile jazz trumpeter Miles Davis, who just celebrated the anniversary of his 100th birth on May 26th. That's coming up tonight at 9, Rhapsody in Black, turning up the voices of Black artists in the world of classical music. And as you've probably heard, your classical NPR is nearing the end of its budget year, and as we enter the second year without federal funding, your support is more important than ever. 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And thank you so much. I'm Bonnie North, in for John Birds. It's just about 7:53. Time for some Schubert to take us to the top of the hour. These are Ländler, which are country dances in triple time. They're similar to the waltz, but a little less genteel. Franz Schubert wrote two collections of them, and here is the Boskovsky Ensemble to perform at least some of them.

0: some waltzes and Ländler, which are country dances in triple time by Franz Schubert. Willy Boskovsky led the Boskovsky Ensemble in that performance. It is just almost 8 o'clock, and coming up in the next hour, music by Wolfgang Amadeus Mozart, William Walton, Mel Boni, Camille Saint-Saëns, and Coldplay. You'll have to tune in to hear what that one's all about. It is 8 o'clock. 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We are looking at cloudy conditions today and into the night. We're going to get into the lower 80s tonight, into the lower 80s today, and lower 60s tonight, and rain showers and clouds and everything until tomorrow. And then we're looking at really lovely weather throughout the weekend, mostly sunny tomorrow and clear, a chance of thunderstorms tomorrow evening, and then sunny and highs in the mid-80s on Saturday and in the upper 80s and sunny on Sunday. So we're looking at a very, very good weekend. 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
1: Live from NPR News in Washington, I'm Korva Coleman. Israel has issued new warnings today in southern Lebanon, saying it will continue attacking. There was a ceasefire announced just yesterday in Washington between Israel and Lebanon. NPR's Jane Araf reports from Beirut.
2: In addition to the Israeli military's new evacuation warnings, Lebanese state media says Israel also launched multiple artillery and airstrikes into the morning. A Hezbollah official told NPR that the group officially informed the Lebanese president that it would not accept any ceasefire that did not begin with the withdrawal of Israeli forces from South Lebanon. The official asked to remain anonymous because he was not authorized to speak publicly on the issue. Israeli Defense Minister Israel Katz, meanwhile, said Israel was demanding the creation of what it called a demilitarized zone within Lebanon while being able to continue attacks against Iran-backed Hezbollah. Jane Araf, NPR News, Beirut.
1: The Senate is supposed to vote today on billions of dollars to fund immigration enforcement, but some Republicans want to pass an amendment to the measure. It would kill a nearly $1.8 billion fund. President Trump says the new fund is supposed to compensate people who claim they were targeted by the Justice Department. But NPR's Sam Greenglass says lawmakers fear the money will compensate people who attacked the U.S. Capitol on January 6th.
3: We've already seen two amendments by Republicans to try and block this fund for good, though even if they do attract enough votes to pass, it is unclear if Senate rules will allow them in this unrelated $70 billion measure to fund ICE and Border Patrol for 3 years. So this dispute over money to potentially compensate people who stormed the Capitol on January 6th may imperil one of Trump's top priorities, funding immigration enforcement.
1: NPR's Sam Greenglass reporting. Secretary of State Marco Rubio says Americans who test positive with Ebola will be allowed into the U.S. for treatment. This appears to be a reversal from the Trump administration's previous stance of blocking the return of any Americans with Ebola. NPR's Fatma Tanis reports.
4: Rubio spoke at a hearing before the Senate Appropriations Committee on Thursday. He reiterated the administration's controversial plan to set up a facility in Kenya to quarantine Americans who've been exposed to Ebola.
5: If they test positive at any time while in that facility, we will remove them from Kenya and send them to the nearest treatment facility, either in Europe or in the home or in the United States, to be treated for Ebola.
4: Though last week, Rubio had said that no cases of Ebola would be allowed to enter the U.S. Meanwhile, the plan to open a facility in Kenya has sparked protests by Kenyans, and a court delayed its opening for 3 weeks. NPR reached out to the State Department for more clarification, but did not immediately receive a response. Fatma Tanis, NPR News.
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0: 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In NPR news, if you are in the Minneapolis area, Minneapolis Park officials have issued an advisory for both beaches at Lake Nokomis due to a blue-green algal bloom. It was detected from water samples collected earlier this week at Lake Nokomis. Other park beaches in Minneapolis are not affected by the advisory. And in sports news, the Minnesota Vikings formally introduced their new general manager yesterday at the team's training facility in Eagan. Nolan Teasley comes to Minnesota after 13 seasons with the Seattle Seahawks, most recently as assistant general manager. He told reporters it was going to take a special job opportunity to move his family, and he said he'd found that with the Vikings. In other sports news, the Twins lost to the Chicago White Sox yesterday in Minneapolis, 8-0. The Kansas City Royals are on the way to town to start a four-game series. Game one is tonight at 6:40 p.m.

Antonin Dvorak gets us going this hour. It's the Humoresque number 7, Rachel Barton Pine, the violinist Matthew Hagel, the pianist. It's 9 minutes past 8 o'clock. I'm Bonnie North, sitting in for John Birch. Thanks so much for joining me. Mozart coming your way a little bit later. The third movement from his piano concerto will have music by William Walton as well and Camille Saint-Saëns. But we're going to start right now with music by a woman named Grażyna Bascziewicz, and she was considered to be one of the finest composers to emerge from Poland in the mid-20th century. But until very recently, her music was too often overlooked. Well, let's change that. This is an overture by her, performed by the BBC Symphony Orchestra with Sakari Oramo conducting.

0: an overture by Polish composer Grażyna Bascewicz. Zachary Oramo led the BBC Symphony Orchestra.
1: 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Susie Park plays it with the Minnesota Orchestra. 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
0: 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Hello there, I'm Bonnie North. It is about 17 past 8. I'm sitting in for John Burge, but we have him here right now for just a moment with Composer's Datebook.
2: This is the Composer's Datebook for June 4th. I'm John Burge. In the early years of the 20th century, a hauntingly beautiful piece of Grecian sculpture, the head of the goddess Aphrodite, was donated to the Boston Museum of Fine Art. There, it inspired this orchestral work by Boston composer George Whitefield Chadwick. Chadwick's symphonic tone poem, Aphrodite, was, in the words of the composer, an attempt to suggest in music the poetic and tragic scenes which may have passed before the sightless eyes of such a goddess. Chadwick composed this music during a holiday on Martha's Vineyard, inspired, he said, by the play of light and wind on the sea. It received its premiere at the Norfolk Festival in Connecticut on this date in 1912.

0: On today's date in 1999, at a summer music festival on the opposite coast of America, another musical work inspired by ancient Greece received its first performance. This music was entitled Five Images After Sappho, inspired by texts of the ancient Greek poetess Sappho and written for the remarkable voice of a modern American soprano, Dawn Upshaw. It was premiered at the Ojai Festival in California and was written by the Finnish composer and conductor, Esa-Pekka Salonen. Composer's Datebook is produced by APM, American Public Media, in conjunction with the American Composers Forum, reminding you that all music was once new.
1: Thanks, John. This is music that was once new by French composer Mel Boni. It's Women of Legend, Phoebe, and Marie Vermeulen is the pianist.

0: Phoebe from Women of Legend by French composer Mel Boni. Marie Vermeulen was the pianist. 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
0: This next piece is a musical setting of the legend of Omphale. And who is she, you ask? Well, none other than the queen of the kingdom of Lydia in Asia Minor, the mistress of the hero Heracles during a year of required servitude. Required servitude, there's a euphemism for you. Camille Saint-Saëns' symphonic poem, Omphale's spinning wheel, is, along with his Danse Macabre, one of the four symphonic poems in his mythological series. Here's the Malmö Symphony Orchestra to perform it.

Omphalla's Spinning Wheel by Camille Saint-Saëns, the Malmö Symphony Orchestra performed here on your classical NPR. It's 8:32, and this week, if you didn't know, Minneapolis is playing host to the 2026 Chorus America Conference. And tonight, the conference attendees will celebrate the local choral community. It's a concert that's going to feature performances by Border Crossing, the Singers, Minnesota Choral Artists, and the National Lutheran Choir. The concert starts at 7:30. It takes place at the Central Lutheran Church in Minneapolis, and it's free, but you do need to register for a ticket if you want to go. Here is the National Lutheran Choir now with this performance of Robert Hobby's There Is Sweet Music.

0: the National Lutheran Choir with Robert Hobby's There Is Sweet Music. You can hear the National Lutheran Choir tonight at the Central Lutheran Church in Minneapolis at a free concert, part of the 2026 Chorus America Conference. It is free, but you do need to register to get a ticket. 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

0: The third movement of Mozart's Clarinet Concerto, Richard Stoltzman, the conductor and the clarinetist with the English Chamber Orchestra.
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0: The weather for the rest of the day in the Twin Cities, partly sunny. Highs are going to be getting to the lower 80s, mostly cloudy tonight. A 20% chance of thunderstorms overnight, lows in the lower 60s. Mostly sunny tomorrow, a 40% chance of thunderstorms in the afternoon, highs in the lower 80s. And then mostly clear Friday night, lows in the lower 60s. And sunny on Saturday with highs in the mid 80s. I'm Bonnie North in for John Burge. Thanks so much for your company. Since 1999, the Vitamin String Quartet has been blurring the lines between classical dance, hip-hop, rock, and pop music. And one of the bands they've taken on is Britain's Coldplay. Here's Life in Technicolor.

The Vitamin String Quartet with Coldplay's Life in Technicolor. Back in 1935, English composer William Walton wrote the Crown Imperial March for the coronation of King George VI. Well, in 1953, he was commissioned again to write another march, this time for the coronation of Elizabeth.

Elizabeth II. Orb and Scepter was first performed in public in Westminster Abbey on Queen Elizabeth's coronation day. That was June 2nd, 1953. Here's Paul Daniel leading the English Northern Philharmonia in this performance.

The Orb and Scepter March, first performed in Westminster Abbey on the coronation day of Queen Elizabeth II in 1953, written by William Walton, performed there by the English Northern Philharmonia. Music of Schumann, Franz von Suppé, and Beatrix Smetana all coming your way in the next hour here on your classical NPR. 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Partly sunny the rest of the day today in the Twin Cities, highs in the lower 80s, mostly cloudy tonight with a 20% chance of thunderstorms, lows in the lower 60s. And then southwest winds pick up for 10 miles an hour tonight. Mostly sunny tomorrow, 40% chance of thunderstorms in the afternoon, with highs in the lower 80s, and mostly clear tomorrow night with lows in the lower 60s. It is 9 o'clock. I'm Bonnie North, sitting in for John Burge. You're listening to Your Classical NPR. Thanks so much for hanging out with me. Music of Robert Schumann coming your way in a little bit. Franz von Suppé standing in the wings as well. But we're going to start with Georg Friedrich Handel. And in the first half of the 18th century, he pretty much ruled London. But there were other people in town writing good music, too, and William Boyce was one of them. And I said we were starting with Handel. I meant to say we're starting with Boyce. He's considered to be Handel's most talented native British contemporary. Here's the First Symphony by Boyce, the English String Orchestra performs.

Music by the person considered to be Georg Friedrich Handel's most talented native British contemporary. That was William Boyce's first symphony, the English String Orchestra, led by William Boughton. It is 9 past 9. I'm Bonnie North, in for John Bird. You're listening to Your Classical NPR. Thanks so much for hanging out. Music of Robert Schumann coming your way a little bit later, as well as music of Franz von Suppé as well. We're going to move from England into what was Bohemia at the time, and music of Bedřich Smetana. And Smetana's credited for helping to create a Czech national sound in Má vlast, My Country, My Fatherland, is perhaps his most famous work. And the part about the Vltava River, or the Moldau in German, is perhaps the most famous movement from that piece. Here's the Czech Philharmonic Orchestra, Semyon Biškov, leading them with the Moldau.

0: Vultova, or the Moldau, from Mavlast, My Country by Bedřich Smetana, the Czech Philharmonic Orchestra performed. 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

That was Old Waltz from an album for children by Tatiana Nikolaeva. Hiroko Ishimoto was the pianist. Sulkan Tsintsadze, I was going to say that correctly, Tsintsadze, was a 20th century Georgian composer known for his chamber music and his film scores. He had a passion for small ensembles, intimate ensembles, and it was equally matched by his fascination with musical miniatures, sets of small independent pieces that captured the essence of Georgian, Balkan, and Jewish folk tunes. Here are his miniatures, played by violinist Lisa Batyashvili and the Georgian Chamber Orchestra.

miniatures by Sulkhan Sentsadze based on Georgian, Balkan, and Jewish folk tunes. Violinist Lisa Batiashvili was joined by the Georgian Chamber Orchestra to perform that. Longtime collaborator Jonathan Biss is reuniting with the St. Paul Chamber Orchestra this weekend in a concert that honors the lives and music of Robert and Clara Schumann. Biss is going to perform Schumann's Piano Concerto as the program's finale. And when that was premiered, Clara Schumann was the soloist. That was back in 1845. Well, here's if you're thinking maybe I should go to hear this at the Ordway. Well, here's a taste of Biss playing Schumann in this performance of the Kreisleriana No. 2.

0: Jonathan Biss performing Kreisleriana No. 2 by Robert Schumann. You have three chances to hear Jonathan Biss perform Schumann's Piano Concerto this weekend with the St. Paul Chamber Orchestra. Tonight, you can go to the Shepherd of the Valley Lutheran Church in Apple Valley, and on Friday and Saturday nights, you can hear him at the Ordway in downtown St. Paul. 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
0: And thank you very, very much. I'm going to wrap up our time together with this music by Franz von Suppé. It is his Poet and Peasant Overture. Paul Perret leads the Detroit Symphony Orchestra.

0: That was The Poet and Peasant Overture by Franz von Suppé. The Detroit Symphony Orchestra was led by Paul Perret. And if you go back and find a 1930 short film by Disney, The Barnyard Concert, you will see Mickey Mouse conducting that. I'm Bonnie North. It's been a pleasure having your company this morning for Classical Music. Lynn Warfel standing by. 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It is going to be partly sunny for the rest of the day in the Twin Cities. Highs are going to be in the lower 80s. Mostly cloudy tonight, a 20% chance of thunderstorms overnight with lows in the lower 60s. Mostly sunny tomorrow, and we are looking at a 40% chance of thunderstorms tomorrow afternoon, highs in the lower 80s. Mostly clear tomorrow night, lows in the lower 60s, and then sunny on Saturday with highs in the 80s. 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
1: I love the beginning of the Cockaigne Overture in London Town by Elgar because it sounds a little humorous and a little sheepish at the same time. I mean, have you ever gotten really angry at something or somebody for a perceived slight and you rant? And then in the next moment, the person looks at you and tells you why you were wrong. They do love you. You were invited to the party. That's kind of what this reminds me of. Elgar had a great success with his Enigma variations, followed by a terrible failure, in which he declared God was against art and he was against the London musical community who didn't like Dream of Gerontius. And then they invited him for a big Elgar evening. Oops. This is part of it. It's coming up.

The Pastoral and Real by Thomas C. Kelly, who was part of the 20th century, the early 20th century renaissance in Irish music. The Irish Chamber Orchestra was led by Fionnuala Hunt. They were developing a 20th century Irish national sound. I'm Lynn Warfel. Welcome. This is the American Brass Quintet to start things off with one of those wonderful antiphonal works used in St. Mark's Cathedral in Venice, music by Andrea Gabrielli.

Antiphonal Work for Brass by Andrea Gabrielli, and that was the American Brass Quintet. This is a divertissement, something diverting, on a pastoral theme by Gabriel Pierney with the BBC Philharmonic.

0: Well, usually when you see pastoral theme, you think of something that's going to be a little lilting, and perhaps that was very energetic. A busy pasture. That was a divertissement on a pastoral theme by Gabriel Pionnet with the BBC Philharmonic Orchestra.
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0: Take advantage of all of our fabulously curated streams. There's something there for everybody. If you like classical guitar, if you like movie music, if you like John Williams music, we have something there for everybody. So do check it out. It really is a terrific website, and our music people do a fabulous job with it, our music staff. Support comes from our members and from the Dakota, presenting Kronos Quartet live album recording, examining the existential human rights of joy, grief, and healing. Healing in a program built specifically for the current moment in Minneapolis. It's June 18th and June 19th. DakotaCooks.com gets you more information on that event with the Kronos Quartet. You know, Beethoven was great at marketing himself. Some composers were and some weren't, like Franz Schubert, not so much. He was very shy, very introverted. But when Beethoven gave you a Beethoven evening, you got in there early and you had at least 3 or 4 hours of brand new pieces that he wrote, all Beethoven programs, usually. This is his Choral Fantasy, which predated, of course, the Ninth Symphony, but it was always there in the back of his mind, I think. Here is Elaine Grimaud, the pianist, and the Swedish Radio Symphony Orchestra and Chorus, all led by Asa-Pekka Salonen.

0: When in doubt, release the choir. The Choral Fantasy by Beethoven for one of his huge marathon Beethoven concerts. And he was the soloist in that when it premiered, along with four or five of his other works at a private concert. Alain Grimaud, the pianist of the Swedish Radio Symphony Orchestra and Chorus.
1: It's that time of year for the windows open, maybe the top down if you're lucky, and a ribbon of highway stretched out before you. I'm Tom Cram with a question. 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
0: Ooh, that sounds like a lot of fun. 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Well, whenever I think of Edward Elgar, I think of this typically British gentleman, you know, with the tweedy Norfolk jacket and the big handlebar mustache, which indeed he had both of, I do believe, if I'm remembering the photographs correctly, you know, very kind of staid and somewhat proper. And when it came to his work, The Dream of Gerontius, he started ranting. He was really upset because people didn't like it. No, I think he thought he had it made in the shade when everybody loved the Enigma variations. And then they were all over Elgar about Dream of Gerontius. So he was raging against the London musical establishment, against God, saying God was against art. You know, can you imagine? But anyhow, the London Philharmonic Society invited him to an all Elgar evening. And so he was expecting to bring some new works, which he did, and dedicated to London's musical establishment. Here's In London Town.

The Cocaine Overture by Edward Elgar, the London Symphony Orchestra, led by Andre Previn. Hope you enjoyed that, and thanks for your company on this Thursday. I'm Lynn Warfel. This is your Classical Minnesota Public Radio. It's 99.5 KSJN. Minneapolis and St. Paul. We're bringing music to life with member support. 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He does theme and variations at 3 o'clock in the afternoon on the first Friday of the month. And the theme is, what are your favorite tunes to take on summer vacation? 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Also, while you're there, have a look at the finalists in the Karen Larson Your Classical Prize. They are terrific, and you can vote. The forecast looks like this tonight. Cloudy, a 20% chance of thunderstorms, low in the low 60s. Sunny on Friday, mostly except for some afternoon thunderstorms, highs in the lower 80s. Kind of had a look at this hour of music, and I think it kind of encapsulates a lifetime in a way. You know, when summer comes around, don't you find yourself thinking of summer's past? Maybe when you were a kid and where you are now, scratching your head saying, how could it go by that fast? Yeah, I was thinking about my 16th birthday when my friends gave me a scavenger hunt and the prize was an already inflated life raft in the bathroom of a friend's house. That was half a century ago. This is a simple symphony from Benjamin Britten's Young Days. And from that, we're going to end up with a suite in the ancient style by Vincent Dandy. Stick around and age with me.

Is that the equivalent of rock and roll lute? It sort of sounds like quite energetic. The Ensemble Capsburger, a chaconne by Francesco Corbetta. Welcome to Thursday. It's the 4th of June. I'm Lynn Warfel, and this is the finale to the Piano Sonata in C Minor by Fanny Mendelssohn, and it's performed by Heather Schmidt, and it's today's Daily Download. You can have it for free when you go to yourclassical.org. 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

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You can have it for free. Fannie Mendelssohn's music, her C minor piano sonata. Such a talent she was. That was the finale of the sonata played by Heather Schmidt. Well, this is a sinfonia not for one, but two oboes, okay? Four reeds in total, if you want to be that way about it. And it's Anthony Camden and Allison Alti playing oboes, the London virtuosi led by John Georgiadis.

0: A sinfonia for two oboes, played by Anthony Camden and Allison Alty, the London virtuosi led by John Georgiadis. Coming up, a simple symphony.
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0: Vernon does a great job with that, and I believe this week he's featuring Miles Davis. And of course, Miles Davis celebrating the 100th birthday. We are celebrating the 100th birthday of Miles Davis, and there's also a great special Kevin O'Connor did called Milestones. You can find that at the website too. 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Benjamin Britten was really a young guy, when he wrote his Simple Symphony tunes. He just noted these tunes down in a notebook. And then when he was about, 19 or 20, he decided to put them together and dedicate them. I believe it was to his viola teacher. And he just picked a couple of melodies for each of the movements of the Simple Symphony. Iona Brown leads the Norwegian Chamber Orchestra.

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0: Definitely have a look and do vote because they are impressive young musicians. 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You can get tickets and information at minnesotaorchestra.org. And today is Thursday, and on Performance Today at 1 o'clock, it's the Sphinx Virtuosi performing Clarice Assad's Impressions from the Isabella Stewart Gardner Museum in Boston. Okay, well, from the youth of Benjamin Britten, we go to old age now. Well, not really, but it's an ancient style, according to Vincent Dandy, from a very aristocratic Parisian family, and also was very, very influenced by the music of Hector Berlioz early on in his life. He's about 16, I think, when his uncle introduced him to Berlioz music. He wrote a piano quartet, which he sent to César Franck, who recognized his talent and recommended that he pursue a career as a composer. Here is Vincent Dandy's Suite in the Ancient Style with Rumon Gamba and the Iceland Symphony Orchestra.

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The Prelude No. 5 by Chopin, played by Alice Sarah Ott. I'm Lynn Warfel. Thank you so much for your company. This is your classical Minnesota Public Radio. It's 99.5 KSJN, Minneapolis and St. Paul, and we're bringing music to life with member support. I hope you can join me Saturday morning. I'm going to try something new. It's a little experiment in Saturday cinema, which is this, Not Just for the Movies, Part 1, music by John Williams, Eric Korngold, Howard Shore, and Danny Elfman, written not for the big screen, but for the concert hall. There's concertos by and other works by all those composers. You'll hear some of the similarities between their movie scores and their concert hall music, but you'll also hear some really interesting new differences as well. The forecast looks like this tonight. Cloudy, a 20% chance of thunderstorms, lows in the low 60s. Mostly sunny on Friday, except for a 40% chance of thunderstorms in the afternoon, highs in the low 80s. Clearing Friday night, Saturday sunny, highs in the middle 80s.

Sibelius was a little miffed when he wrote this. The Russians were at the gate in Finland, and a student association asked him to write a piece of music. However, Russia was forbidding any expression of Finnish patriotism, pride, or even the Finnish language in some cases. So he said, okay, kids, we're not going to call this Finlandia, but that's what it is. And we're going to say it's not patriotic, but it is. We're going to tell them it's just us being happy on the return of summer in Finland. And the Russians bought it. It's coming up.

Beatrix's Dance, yeah, Adolphe Adame's music with the Queensland Symphony Orchestra playing that. Coming up, we have a big tribute to a beautiful country. I'm Lynn Warfel. I welcome you. It's Thursday. It's the 4th of June. Without further ado, those of Finnish extraction in the audience may now rise. Everybody, okay? All right. This is Sibelius's Finlandia, which is, of course, a wonderful, inspiring, patriotic tune at a time when Finland was really facing some dire situations with the Russian occupation. Anyhow, I digress a bit, but they were forbidden to have any kind of patriotic or nationalistic displays. So Sibelius called this the feeling of happiness on the return of spring, I think I said summer, to Finland. And so it was allowed to proceed with the performance. Here it is with the Minnesota Orchestra led by AGOA.

Take that, Russian censors. That's what Sibelius was saying with Finlandia, the Minnesota orchestra led by AGOA. This is Music for Harp by harpist and teacher Elias Parrish Alvars. His Introduction and Variations played by harpist Katrin Finch.

0: Katrin Finch playing harp, the introduction and variations by Elias Parrish Alvarez.
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0: 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And coming up in just a very little bit at 1 o'clock, it's Performance Today with Valerie Kaler. You may or may not remember or ever knew that Mozart's father was one of the best violinists and violin teachers in all of Europe. And he wrote a book, a treatise, a method book for playing violin that I believe I've heard is still in use today. Anyhow, so the young Mozart, Wolfgang Amadeus, got to hear fine violin playing and kind of assimilated all that among other things and was a fine violinist. Here is Mozart's Violin Concerto No. 3 with Julia Fischer and the Netherlands Chamber Orchestra led by Jakob Kreutzberg.

0: The Violin Concerto No. 3 in G by Mozart was played by Julia Fischer, Yakov Kreutzberg leading the Netherlands Chamber Orchestra. Next, we go back to Elizabethan times, so, you know, you want to get those farthingales and everything in line. Yeah, tighten everything up, including the corsets.
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0: 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This is the Empire Brass to play a suite of Elizabethan dances by Anthony Holborn.

0: It's really interesting when you look into the life of Elizabethan composer Anthony Holborn, because they don't know a whole lot about him. They do. I mean, they know he was the brother of William Holborn, kind of common names in Britain at the time, and that he got married on the 14th of June, 1584, but they don't even know when he was born, sometime around 1545. And they know somebody of that name entered Cambridge in 1562 and also admitted to the Inner Temple Court in 1565. So they're assuming it's the same guy as the composer, but they really don't know. Holborn's Elizabethan Dance Suite with the Empire Brass. I'm Lynn Warfel. Performance today is coming up in just a minute right here on your Classical Minnesota Public Radio. This is 99.5 KSJN Minneapolis St. Paul, bringing music to life with member support. And coming up on performance today, it's the Sphinx Virtuosi. They're going to be performing some terrific music, including Carisi Assad's impressions from a beautiful setting, the Isabella Stewart Gardner Museum in Boston, Massachusetts. So stay tuned for that with Valerie Kaler. The forecast, cloudy tonight, a 20% chance of thunderstorms, lows in the low 60s, mostly sunny on Friday, but there is a chance of thunderstorms in the afternoon, highs in the low 80s, clear Friday night, and then sunny on Saturday with highs in the mid 80s, and pretty much the same for Sunday, mostly sunny, they're saying at this point anyhow, but highs in the upper 80s. So yeah, some really beautiful summer days and a nice weekend ahead.
1: This is a piece that Mozart wrote on incredibly short notice in the spring of 1784. He finished the music just 2 days before the concert. Happily, the musicians learned it super quickly and played it beautifully. After the premiere, Mozart wrote a letter to his father saying, "I consider it to be the best thing I've written in my life." From APM American Public Media, this is Performance Today. I'm Valerie Kaler. The Quintet for Piano and Winds by Mozart. We'll hear it from a concert at the Round Top Festival Institute in Round Top, Texas, ahead on PT. Horn player Sarah Willis has combined her love for Mozart with her love for Cuban dance. She's recorded 3 Mozart and Mambo albums with the Havana Lyceum Orchestra. For her second album, she asked 6 young Cuban composers to write a horn concerto, each based on a dance. Willis thinks of the suite as a whole as a map of Cuba and its musical heritage. From Matanzas on the northern coast comes a dance called Guaguancó. And this piece by Wilma Alba Cal is Guaguancó Sencillo, a simple Guaguancó.

Wagwanko Sencillo by Wilma Alba Kahl. Sarah Willis played solo horn with the Havana Lyceum Orchestra. Mozart Quintet later this hour. From APM American Public Media, this is Performance Today. I'm Valerie Kaler. Glad to have you along for today's musical adventures and discoveries. Sphinx Virtuosi, a vibrant chamber orchestra that performs without a conductor. This requires a great sense of unity and cohesion, of course, playing and moving and thinking as one organism. At the same time, the Sphinx Virtuosi would not be who they are without the 18 individual artists on stage, each adding their own unique musical voice to the conversation. Let's hear Sphinx Virtuosi play a piece that intentionally celebrates the vibrant spirit and individuality of each musician in the ensemble. Highlights from Impressions by Claricia Saad. We'll pick it up with Dança Brasileira.

0: The Sphinx Virtuosi totally locked in for that perpetual motion machine. That was a movement called Precision, and before that, Fusion, Danza Brasileira. Two movements from a larger piece called Impressions by Clarice Assad. Sphinx Virtuosi gave that concert at the Isabella Stewart Gardner Museum in Boston, Massachusetts. Clarice Assad is set to have a banner year. Multiple world premieres, including an orchestral work called Harry Houdini and a new piece for Eighth Blackbird, just to name a couple. She's also starting a two-year term as the composer-in-residence of the Oakland Symphony in California. Assad also plans to tour and perform all over the U.S., Brazil, and Europe. Looking forward to sharing all her musical adventures with you here on PT. In a moment, a Mozart favorite from Round Top. 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
0: We live in the era of the list. There are so many lists of what is best. Best restaurant, best books, best music of all time. What does that even mean? These are all very subjective lists, of course. Nothing wrong with that, I guess. Just feels important to me sometimes to remember that what's best for the person who wrote the list is not always what's best for you. Which leads me to this. Mozart heard the premiere of this next piece in 1784, and he called it the best thing I've written in my life. And anything Mozart said that about, I'll take 20 minutes to listen to. This is a quintet for the unusual lineup of piano and four winds, oboe, clarinet, bassoon, and French horn. Let's hear it played by five all-star musicians at the Round Top Festival Institute in Round Top, Texas. A performance of Mozart's Quintet for Piano and Winds.

Mozart wrote that quintet on incredibly short notice for a concert at the Imperial Court Theater in Vienna in the spring of 1784. He finished the music in typical Mozart fashion just 2 days before the concert. Apparently, the musicians learned it super quickly, though, and played it beautifully. After the premiere, Mozart wrote a letter to his dad and said, "I think it might be the best thing I've ever written in my life." It's the Quintet for Piano and Winds by Mozart. We heard it from a concert at the Round Top Festival Institute in Round Top, Texas. Nicholas Stovall, oboe. Jason Schaefer, clarinet. Kristen Wolf Jensen, bassoon. Kate Caliendo, French horn. And Victor Valkov, piano. You can hear that Round Top Mozart again on the PT page. Our shows are archived for 30 days after broadcast as streaming audio on demand. 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
0: Benjamin Britten grew up to be one of the great English composers of the 20th century. But I want to take you back to when he was a supremely confident young man. In 1932, Britten was 18 years old, and he'd been a student at the Royal College of Music in London already for 2 years. He'd gotten a scholarship at the age of 16. Now, the Royal College of Music is rather revered, considered to be among the top conservatories on the planet. But the teenage Benjamin Britten felt like he was already beyond what the school could teach him. He later said, "When you're immensely full of energy and ideas, you don't want to waste your time with elementary exercises." Britten spent more of his energy outside the school than in it. And at age 18, he wrote this piece for a competition that had nothing to do with the school at all. And it was premiered not by his classmates, but by professional musicians in a live broadcast on the BBC. Benjamin Britten's Fantasy Quartet, written for oboe, violin, viola, and cello, played here at the Spoleto Festival USA with saxophone taking over for the oboe.

the Fantasy Quartet Opus 2 by Benjamin Britten. He wrote that piece for oboe and strings for a chamber music competition. He'd won the previous year's competition with another fantasy, that one for string quintet. The oboe and string fantasy did not take home the prize, but it did get its world premiere on BBC Radio. Not too shabby for a teenager. I mentioned that Benjamin Britten wrote it for oboe and strings. The version we just heard featured Stephen Banks playing saxophone instead of oboe, with violinist Olivia Sohn, violist Ayane Kozasa, and cellist Christopher Costanza. That concert was at the Dock Street Theater in Charleston, South Carolina. It was part of Spoleto Festival USA's Bank of America Chamber Music Series. Broadcasts from the Spoleto Festival are made possible by Bank of America, the ETV Endowment of South Carolina, and the John Covington and Robert Lukey Fund for the Performing Arts.

0: 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I'm Valerie Kaler. 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
1: 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Also, there is a wonderful Rhapsody in Black with Miles Davis, who really recreated the jazz scene. And also you can catch up with Milestones, which is a recent special that Kevin O'Connor did, marking the 100th birthday of Miles Davis, such a fabulous musician. Tonight, mostly cloudy, 20% chance of thunderstorms, mostly sunny. Friday, except for some afternoon thunderstorms developing, highs in the low 80s. Clear Friday night, sunny Saturday, highs in the middle 80s. Looks like a nice weekend coming up.
0: This violin concerto is a virtuosic playground for the soloist. There's a super fun video of violinist Susie Park watching and narrating her own performance. You can feel the tension in her body language. Her breathing was shallow. She said her heart was racing. She described her thoughts so quickly, she could barely get them out. Match the orchestra. Ooh, clear articulation. And at one point, she said, quote, "Just go to town. Don't drop your bow." From APM, American Public Media, this is Performance Today. I'm Valerie Kaler. Susie Park plays Altar de Cuerda, a violin concerto by Gabriela Ortiz, later in this hour of Performance Today. Also on the way, a piano piece by Cécile Chaminade, arranged for saxophone quartet. After the death of her father, Chaminade had to really hustle to support herself and her mother. One of the ways she did this was by selling sheet music. Short salon pieces were big winners. From a suite, she wrote in 1897, six humorous pieces. This is Once Upon a Time.

Pianist Ivana Gavrich played Autrefois, Once Upon a Time, from Cécile Chaminade's six humorous pieces. Gavrich launched onto the classical music radar with her first album in 2010. We just heard a little something from her most recent recording called Throwback to Dance. More Chaminade ahead. From APM, American Public Media, this is Performance Today, taking you to concerts around the world. I'm Valerie Keeler. It began as a brief amusement for two hands. Cécile Chaminade wrote this toccata for piano in 1887. One person, two hands, one piano. But as the saying goes, many hands make light work. So let's expand it to eight hands, eight lungs, and four saxophones. Now it's even more playful, flitting through the air. Soprano saxophonist Roberto Campa made this arrangement for his group, the Cirrus Quartet, a toccata by Cécile Chaminade.

0: Cécile Chaminade wrote that toccata for solo piano in 1887. We just heard a version for four saxophones arranged by Roberto Campa. The Cirrus Quartet gave that concert in Interlochen, Michigan. Cirrus Quartet based in Ann Arbor, Michigan, and over the past few years, they've won several major chamber music competitions. They love to play transcriptions of classical repertoire, like the toccata we just heard. And they're also enthusiastically commissioning new works as well. One of the brand new pieces on their programs this season celebrates the 2026 Lunar New Year. It's called, naturally, The Year of the Horse by Wenbin Liu. Looking forward to hearing more from this innovative ensemble, the Cirrus Quartet. In a moment, Tales from the Apocrypha. 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
0: Got a question for you. Which music would you put at the core of the classical music repertoire? Different people can have wildly different opinions about whose work is or should be in the canon, as we say. Same arguments happen in so many walks of life, theology and scripture included. For example, the Book of Judith. It is in the Catholic Bible, but not in the Protestant Bible. We're about to hear music by a composer named Baldassare Galuppi, lived in Venice in the 1700s. He was the head of music at a Catholic school. So he wrote a big oratorio inspired by the Book of Judith, a book that would have been in the Bible at his Catholic church. Here's the musical introduction, the Sinfonia, from Galuppi's oratorio Judith. The group Tempesta di Mare gave this concert in their hometown of Philadelphia.

The Symphonia from the Oratorio Judith, written in the 1760s by Baldassare Galuppi. The great American early music ensemble Tempesta di Mare gave that concert in their hometown of Philadelphia. After that introduction, the rest of the long oratorio had singers telling the story of Judith. In her Old Testament story, Judith is a Jewish widow. When the Assyrian army has her city under siege, she seduces the Assyrian general and kills him, thereby saving not just her own city, but the city of Jerusalem as well. The Book of Judith is part of the Old Testament in the Catholic Bible, not in the Protestant Bible, nor is it part of the Hebrew canon. In the 1760s, composer Baldassare Galuppi was head of music at St. Mark's, the Catholic Basilica in Venice, and he wrote a great deal of sacred music, including the oratorio we just heard from, inspired by the Book of Judith. In a moment, making an offering at the altar of strings.

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3: For Mexican composer Gabriela Ortiz, the altar is an inspiring concept. She considers an altar to be symbolic and spiritual and magical. In a creative sense, Ortiz says, it's a place to throw music into relief. Ortiz has written a series of pieces with connections to altars, including this violin concerto we're about to hear, called Altar de Cuerda, Altar of Strings. And I'd like to point out a moment at the beginning of the second movement. The wind section play tuned crystal glasses while the violin floats over the sound waves.

That movement, by the way, is called Open Song. It's a reference to the open-air chapels common in Mexican churches in the 1500s, which were, quote, built to catechize indigenous communities that were reluctant to go inside a temple. That second movement will be along in just about 10 minutes. Let's hear the entire piece. Altar de Cuerda, String Altar, or Altar of Strings, by Gabriela Ortiz. Susie Park is playing the solo violin, and Paolo Bortolameoli conducting the Minnesota Orchestra.

0: In that brief silence before the final notes, violinist Susie Park says she reminds herself that she's grounded to the earth. Then she and the orchestra launch into the final flourish. Music written in 2021 by Gabriela Ortiz, a violin concerto called Altar de Cuerda, or Altar of Strings. Susie Park played violin, and Paolo Borto Lamaioli conducted the Minnesota Orchestra in concert at Orchestra Hall in Minneapolis. After that concert, Susie Park and the Minnesota Orchestra shared a video of Park herself rewatching the performance and providing a running commentary of the last part of the music. In her eyes, the most difficult part of the work. It is fascinating watching her. The tension is palpable in her body language. She was short of breath, and at one point she said her heart was racing. Her thoughts were coming in so fast she could barely get them out. Match with this section of the orchestra. Have clear articulations. At one point, she said, just go to town. Don't drop your bow. When it was all over, she let out a big sigh of relief and said it wasn't just all a weird fever dream. Stress aside, Park says it was an awesome experience to play such a great piece with an incredible orchestra. Altar de Cuerda by Gabriela Ortiz. Susie Park joining the Minnesota Orchestra. 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I'm Valerie Kaler. 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
1: Valerie's back tomorrow at 1 with a performance from Rockport, Massachusetts, the Rockport Chamber Music Festival. You'll hear the group A Far Cry play The Glittering World by Juanito Bassenti. That's tomorrow on Performance Today, because you know tomorrow it will be today, a Friday edition. It gets underway at 1. This is your classical Minnesota Public Radio, 99.5 KSJN. Minneapolis, St. Paul. And look at this. At 3 in the afternoon, we have all but hit our target for the temperature today. So, if your day has been, if you felt behind the eight ball, know that we are exceeding expectations, or almost, when it comes to the temperature. 20% chance of thunderstorms, lows in the lower 60s overnight. 30% chance of thunderstorms in the afternoon tomorrow with a high in the lower 80s. You know, we're also exceeding expectations when it comes to the conditions, because forecast yesterday had us dealing with some stormy stuff around this time, but not today. Just a mix of sun and clouds. And a temperature at 79 degrees and 3 p.m. on a Thursday afternoon.

Ferdinand Herold, that is the opera Zampa. That's the overture. And the BBC Philharmonic, Jean-Pascal Totellier conducting. It's an opera with, some spooky stuff in it. A statue and some ghosts. Zampa by Herold. You could say it's sort of enchanted.

A pastoral by Lars Erik Larsson. We heard the Helsingborg Symphony and Andrew Manzi. Has an enchanted quality to it. And before that, we heard Enchanted. Taylor Swift's Enchanted in an orchestral treatment by Joseph William Morgan, who are actually a pair of musicians who arrange songs like that one by Taylor Swift. For, I believe, Bridgerton. That's on the Bridgerton soundtrack, I'm pretty sure. Your classical NPR, Enchanted for you at 3:17. I'm Tom Cran. 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No, the year-round Minnesota State Parks vehicle permit as a thank you. 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And thank you, Minnesota State Parks vehicle permit. Now, if we had state fair vehicle permits, if such a thing existed for the fair, those would go like hotcakes, scarce as hen's teeth they are. But that's another matter entirely. All right, it's time for Mozart when he was just 15 years old. Here is his symphony number 13.

0: Mozart, when he was just 15 years old, that Symphony No. 13, the Danish National Chamber Orchestra, and Adam Fischer conducting, with a sort of horn call last movement, reminiscent of Haydn's Horn Signal Symphony, I suppose. There's a young Mozart making his statements as he could, as he was equipped to do, and that's equipped pretty well, if you ask me, at the age of 15.
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0: Cash prizes at stake and recording session in the Maude Moon Warehouse Music Studio, too. Now, we were talking about Mozart there, the 15-year-old Mozart. There are 5 finalists in the emerging artist category. They're all under 18. Gaia, who plays the piano, is 15 in Minneapolis, and Clara plays the piano. She's from St. Paul, and Ariella from St. Paul plays the violin, plays her own composition, as a matter of fact. And Lorelei plays the violin from St. Cloud, and Lucy plays the violin from Edina. You get the idea. There are 5 terrific young musicians. There are videos of their performances and their thoughts as well, their essay questions, if you will, at yourclassical.org. So check out the finalists in the Karen Larson Prize and vote for your favorite. You have until Sunday night, by the way. So check that all out. This is Mauro Giuliani, played by guitarist David Russell. This is a grand overture for guitar.

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Well, news today that the Schubert Club, who've been presenting concerts here for over 140 years, they have a new artistic and executive director. Q. Young Kim is moving over from the St. Paul Chamber Orchestra, where he has been a violinist and also has had a couple of different artistic titles as well. So he will take over the Schubert Club in July, I believe. So as we salute Q. Young Kim, here he is with his friends and colleagues in the St. Paul Chamber Orchestra. This is from a live performance of The Four Seasons. This, a little cool down, winter.

Hyo-young Kim, soloist there with the St. Paul Chamber Orchestra, Winter from the Four Seasons. Now, Hyo-young Kim has been also, since about 2016, the artistic director of the St. Paul Chamber Orchestra. It's rare that a member of an orchestra would also have an administrative and artistic role like that, but he's had that role, as I mentioned, since 2016. Before that, senior director of artistic planning for a few years. Well, his new role will be as executive director of the Schubert Club. He takes over after Barry Kempton steps down, retires after 15 years on that job, and Hyo-young Kim will be the next artistic director and executive director of the Schubert Club. That news just out today from that 143-year-old organization. I said over 100.

A man who appears with the St. Paul Chamber Orchestra this weekend, Jonathan Biss, here he is to play Beethoven with the Swedish Radio Symphony Orchestra on your classical Minnesota Public Radio.

0: Here's Jonathan Biss and the Swedish Radio Symphony Orchestra, recorded before a live audience. He played the last movement of the Piano Concerto No. 3 by Beethoven. Jonathan Biss on stage with the St. Paul Chamber Orchestra tonight at 7 in Apple Valley, tomorrow at 11 a.m. at Ordway, and Saturday at 7 at Ordway, playing, among other things, the Schumann Piano Concerto. Your classical Minnesota Public Radio at 4 o'clock on the dot. I'm Tom Cran. I'm glad you're here. The Composer's Datebook in 60 seconds. 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We bring music to life with member support. 81 now, and we escaped the showers, at least from where I sit in the Twin Cities, and I think almost everyone in the Twin Cities escaped the showers, but we do have a chance of them tomorrow. Cannot rule them out. It's that time of year for the windows open, maybe the top down if you're lucky, and a ribbon of highway stretched out before you. I'm Tom Cran with a question. What's the perfect music for that road trip? That's our theme this time out. You supply the variations at yourclassical.org/theme. What music do you pack for vacation? So join me for Theme and Variations, Friday the 5th at 3.
1: This is the Composer's Datebook for June 4th. I'm John Burge. In the early years of the 20th century, a hauntingly beautiful piece of Grecian sculpture, the head of the goddess Aphrodite, was donated to the Boston Museum of Fine Art. There, it inspired this orchestral work by Boston composer George Whitefield Chadwick. Chadwick's symphonic tone poem, Aphrodite, was, in the words of the composer, an attempt to suggest in music the poetic and tragic scenes which may have passed before the sightless eyes of such a goddess. Chadwick composed this music during a holiday on Martha's Vineyard, inspired, he said, by the play of light and wind on the sea. It received its premiere at the Norfolk Festival in Connecticut on this date in 1912.

On today's date in 1999, at a summer music festival on the opposite coast of America, another musical work inspired by ancient Greece received its first performance. This music was entitled Five Images After Sappho, inspired by texts of the ancient Greek poetess Sappho and written for the remarkable voice of a modern American soprano, Dawn Upshaw. It was premiered at the Ojai Festival in California and was written by the Finnish composer and conductor, Esa-Pekka Salonen. Composer's Datebook is produced by APM, American Public Media, in conjunction with the American Composers Forum, reminding you that all music was once new.

a violist by the name of Timothy Redoubt, who is originally from London, and Jonathan Ware at the piano. It's called After a Dream by Gabriel Fauré, here on Your Classical, Minnesota Public Radio, at 4:06 on this, a Thursday afternoon. I'm Tom Cran. Thanks for joining me for the music. 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

That's from Ravel's string quartet, and it was played by Accordo, and that was recorded back in January of this year by NPR. Thursday afternoon, it is 4:15, and this is your classical NPR with a bit of Elgar now. From his Wand of Youth suite, we're going to hear a couple of the movements, a serenade and a march.

The Wand of Youth Suite is where we get those two parts from. The Serenade on the March, the New Zealand Symphony, and James Judd conducting. It is the energy of youth that we celebrate in the Karen Larson Your Classical Prize. Voting now open has been for a while until Sunday late. We have two categories, emerging artists, and we also have a category for young performers as well, under 18. Check that out. That's the emerging artists. And then there's a pre-professional category of the older, over 18. Let me get that straight. And here is the winner from 2 years ago, Amy Lynn. And she's going to play Birds Singing in the Shade. This is taken from her, one of the parts of the prize, and that is her time spent in the Maud Moon Weyerhaeuser Music Studio.

0: Very nice, and astounding virtuosity of Amy Lin playing the dizi, which is a bamboo flute, a Chinese bamboo flute, with Gao Hong playing the pipa. It's called Birds Singing in the Shade. It was made in the Maud Moon Weyerhaeuser Music Studio just down the hall. And the two winners of this year's Karen Larson Your Classical Prize will have it made in the shade. Because the emerging artist category now, under 18, there's a $7,500 cash prize, and the pre-professionals, over $12,500 cash prize. And that time, like Amy Lin got a couple of years ago in the Maud Moon Weyerhaeuser Music Studio to make a pretty good sounding recording. You'd be pretty proud of that when you're done. So here's how you can be involved. There are five finalists in each category. They have submitted their videos. You can watch and hear them play and read their thoughts on music. Really a very impressive young crowd of musicians. And it's all at yourclassical.org. 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That's the Karen Larson Your Classical Prize for this year. We will announce the winners next week once the votes are all tabulated. 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Good afternoon. I'm Tom Cran at 428 here on 99.5 KSJN.
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0: And this week, tonight and Sunday afternoon, Vernon features the centennial anniversary of Miles Davis. Miles Davis in the Spotlight, the great jazz trumpeter. And that's tonight and Sunday here on Your Classical Minnesota Public Radio. Where are we this afternoon? 83 degrees and partly sunny skies as we approach 4:30.

It's the Appalachia Waltz by Mark O'Connor, played by La Pietà from Montreal and Angèle Dubois playing the violin and leading them. 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Janine Janssen and friends now. She plays the violin and has some pretty good sounding friends, as you'll hear, including Ramon Ortega Quero playing the oboe. This is a double concerto by Johann Sebastian.

J.S. Bach, Johann Sebastian, his Concerto for Oboe, played by Ramon Ortega Caro, and Violin, played by Janine Janssen, and Friends performing. And that's a pretty good-sounding group of friends here on Your Classical Minnesota Public Radio. Here's pianist Ingrid Fleeter, and she's going to play the Rondo from Chopin's first piano concerto.

Chopin, that is the rondo, the finale, from the Piano Concerto No. 1, Ingrid Fleeter, and the Scottish Chamber Orchestra, Jun Merkel, conducting. Thursday afternoon, just 5 p.m., and you've made it to 5 p.m. on a Thursday. Good for you. 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

The introduction and a march from Sleeping Beauty, some ballet music by the master Tchaikovsky. At 10 minutes after 5, we heard the National Philharmonic Orchestra from the UK and Richard Bonning conducting. 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

Musetta's Waltz from La Boheme by Puccini, and the performance by Yolanda Condonassis. 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And while you're there, make sure you watch the videos of the finalists of the Karen Larson Your Classical Prize, and you'll see that we've got pretty varied ensemble, especially the pre-professionals. We've got a marimba player named Andy from Savage, and Tina sings, and Timothy in Bemidji plays the violin, and Elisa in Bloomington plays the harp, and Christina plays the saxophone in Minneapolis. They're up for cash prize, $12,500, and studio time in the Maud Moon Warehouse and Music Studio, and more. And those are just in one of the categories. 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Just scroll down just a little bit, and it's pretty prominent because the voting is open until Sunday night at midnight. Your Classical NPR. I'm going to continue now with this music played by the Württemberg Philharmonic and John Jetter conducting. And this is by Florence Price. Imagine if that old oak could sing. What songs would it sing?

0: It's a mysterious piece by Florence Price about the oak, the songs of the oak. Can you envision its gnarled, knotted trunk there? The Württemberg Philharmonic with John Jetter conducting at 5:31. Your Classical Minnesota Public Radio. I'm Tom Cran. Glad you're here. Thursday. It's Thursday, the 4th of June.
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0: 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And don't forget, you'll get, if you get in by the 14th, you'll get the State Parks vehicle permit. Good for the season. For a year, actually. 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

There's Anne-Marie McDermott playing the piano and Susie Park, violin. Romance number 3 by Clara Schumann, recorded by NPR. At 5:36, this is your classical Minnesota Public Radio.

Fancy Free, a ballet about sailors on leave. There is a resemblance to On the Town. I think the ballet came first, though. And there's Maren Alsop conducting music by her mentor, Leonard Bernstein, with the Sao Paulo Orchestra. That is a dance, or a danzone, from the ballet Fancy Free, here on your classical Minnesota Public Radio. 5:40 now, Thursday, and it's a really warm Thursday evening around our region. Duluth, partly sunny and 75. St. Cloud, partly sunny, 80 degrees. A little bit of rain in Winona, 68. Things have cooled down, but it's partly sunny and 82 right now in the Twin Cities. Here's the Philadelphia Orchestra and Yannick Nézet-Séguin conducting This Is the Way Rachmaninoff's First Symphony Ends. This is the finale.

Well, I hope your Thursday has gone better than the premiere of that music, Rachmaninoff, his Symphony No. 1, 1897. All accounts today say that the conductor of the time, Alexander Glazunov, was likely drunk. The orchestra was unprepared, and it was not an unalloyed hit. And so Rachmaninoff went into a psychological tailspin and collapse. Now, I know it's not exactly cheering you up, what I'm saying right now, but think of this. In our time, just a few years ago, the Philadelphia Orchestra and Yannick Nézet-Séguin recorded that symphony, as others have done too, and it sort of is a phoenix rising from the ashes of that first performance, triumphantly. Rachmaninoff. Although, to be frank, the last movement of his first symphony also has a kind of darkness, doesn't it? But it's very, very exciting. Your classical NPR doing our best to cheer things up now.

0: Kyung Hwa Chung with Philip Mole at the piano playing the Preludium and Allegro by Fritz Kreisler. Your Classical, Minnesota Public Radio. I'm Tom Cran. 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
0: Very well put. 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

0: That is a rustic concerto by Antonio Vivaldi, the Concerto alla Rustica, played by the Guildhall Strings right here on this very pleasant Thursday, very warm Thursday, early Thursday evening now, 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
0: That's tomorrow evening, 8 p.m. That should be a treat to hear Evren Ozel play Mozart and hear why he got that Mozart prize, that special prize at last year's Van Cliburn competition. 6:06, and this is music that was written for the composer's son who plays the horn. The composer's name, Ruth Gipps, and she lived entirely in the 20th century. She died in 1999, wrote this back in the 1960s, I believe, for her son to play. The Horn Concerto by Ruth Gipps, in this case played by Mark Nowen and the BBC Philharmonic with Rumon Gamba.

Ruth Gipps wrote that horn concerto in 1968 for her son, Lance Baker, who plays the horn. She conducted the first performance of it. We heard Martin Owen playing the horn with the BBC Philharmonic and Rumon Gamba conducting. Very interesting story of Ruth Gipps. And it's always nice to hear her music. 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Here's the Emerson String Quartet. We're going to hear them play Mozart, and then you're going to hear music they inspired.

0: The Emerson String Quartet. The String Quartet, number 18 by Mozart, is where that comes from. Now, composer Sarah Kirkland Snyder said she listened to quite a lot of recordings by the Emerson String Quartet before she composed the piece we will hear, and we will hear it in 60 seconds. Your Classical, Minnesota Public Radio, 99.5 in the Twin Cities.
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0: And this week, Vernon features Miles Davis. His centennial anniversary was just, on May 26th, so just last week. Vernon has a look at Miles Davis, his recording legacy, and a lot more. That's tonight. You can hear it Thursday nights in the 9 o'clock hour and Sundays in the 4 o'clock hour in the afternoon, right here on Your Classical MPR. Drink the Wild Air, that is the name of this piece by Sarah Kirkland Snyder, for which she listened to those recordings by the Emerson String Quartet, for whom she wrote the piece. But we're going to hear it played by the Metropolis Ensemble and harpist Noel Wan.

drink the air's wild salubrity. Ralph Waldo Emerson's line inspiring that piece of music, but also inspiring that piece of music, the great Emerson String Quartet. And in their final season together, they performed that music by Sarah Kirkland Snyder. She wrote it for the Emerson String Quartet and said that was quite an honor. We heard Noel Wahn playing the harp with the Metropolis Ensemble. Music from 2023 by Sarah Kirkland Snyder. Here as we salute the members of Chorus America, choruses and choirs from around the country meeting in the Twin Cities in Minneapolis from now through the 6th, which is what, Saturday, right? And here's the National Lutheran Choir to do the saluting.

I thank you, God, for most this amazing day. The words by E.E. Cummings. The music, the setting by Eric Whitaker. The performance by the National Lutheran Choir, who are part of a Minnesota Choir Showcase for Chorus America that's beginning at 7:30 at Central Lutheran Church. National Lutheran Choir will be singing Border Crossing represented, and the singers, Minnesota choral artists as well, as the delegates from around the country, choirs from around the country meeting here in the Twin Cities for Chorus America. Not the first time it's happened in our midst, of course, but with a very warm welcome to all who are here and will be here into Saturday. I'm Tom Cran. It's good to have you here for the music. I'm here every day at 3 o'clock and ending, as I like to do from time to time, with Sharon Isbin playing Vivaldi, and a reminder that Jake Armerding standing by with an Italian overture by Schubert, and then an early but marvelous symphony by Georges Bizet, the man who wrote Carmen. That's all ahead in the next hour with Jake Armerding and the music, as Sharon Isbin takes us there.

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I'm back tomorrow at 3 with Theme and Variations. 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And I'll see you tomorrow at 3 with those variations. Look forward to it.

0: I'm Tom Cran. Thanks for tuning in to Your Classical Minnesota Public Radio. In the Twin Cities, 99.5 KSJN, Minneapolis, St. Paul, we bring music to life with member support, and more of that music with Jake Harberding here in less than 1 minute. 83 still in the Twin Cities. Can't rule out a shower or thunderstorm, it seems, overnight. Tomorrow, also can't rule out the showers and thunderstorms through the day Friday.
1: Next time on APM's Symphony Cast, the music is mostly French, but that's where the similarities end at Minnesota's Lakes Area Music Festival. Christian Reif conducts a salute to legendary women by Mel Bonice, as well as the magical work that made composer Paul Dukas a household name, and the incredible Symphonie Fantastique by Hector Berlioz. I'm Steve Seal. That's next time on APM's Symphony Cast. 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
2: As we get older, we start thinking more and more about what we're going to leave behind. What's going to be your legacy? Of course, that's not something you can know. To some extent, you just got to hope for the best. I've got music this hour from composers who never heard it performed during their lifetimes. They might have thought it was great, but for some reason or another, popular trends, poor health, it never made it to the stage. They were left wondering if it'd be discovered after their deaths. It was, and it changed the world a little bit. Legacy music coming up.